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8: 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I am not, because I am in Los Angeles.

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4: NBC News Radio, I'm Scott Carr. Tropical storm Lala is expected to become a hurricane as it passes Hawaii this weekend. Hurricane warnings remain in effect for the Big Island while Maui County is under a tropical storm watch. NBC's Maggie Vespa reports Governor Josh Green has declared a statewide emergency.
5: Hawaii bracing for what could be the first hurricane to make landfall on the Big Island, with tropical storm Lala still strengthening as it approaches.
4: State police in northern Michigan this morning found five people plus a suspect dead and at least one person left in critical condition. Troopers were called to a home in Maumee County over reports of a shooting this morning, where they found three dead and one critically wounded. Another fatality was found in a wooded area and a final victim in another home. Police had been searching for suspect Chad Hickman, who was later found dead. An investigation's underway. President Trump paid a visit to Long Island today, and one of his key messages was reports pointing to a decline in crime in the U.S.
6: The president addressed a big crowd at the Nassau County Police Academy. He noted a new FBI study showing that 2025 saw the largest drop in violent crime in American history.
7: Drug dealers, prisoners from all over the world. They came in from the Congo. They came in from South America. They were in, and despite that, we have the best crime record in recorded history.
6: He also heartily endorsed Nassau County Executive Bruce Blakeman, the GOP candidate hoping to become New York's next governor. The president targeted incumbent Kathy Hochul, describing her as a radical left governor who has been a nightmare on crime. In New York, I'm Liz Warner.
4: Luigi Mangione's admitted to the 2024 killing of UnitedHealthcare CEO Brian Thompson, entering a guilty plea to federal stalking charges in a New York courtroom today. Mangione faces life in prison. He'll be sentenced December 18th. Scott Carr, NBC News Radio.
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0: 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So don't do it, unless you're a chameleon.
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0: giving you nothing but the pure and unadulterated. 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
1: Y'all know what it is when we get together, right? 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

0: out the staircase. 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
1: When listen, I don't know what kind of gun that is.
0: No.
2: Yo, yo,
1: I don't know. I don't know. That's a different kind of gun.
2: I like, man.
3: Tell me about the golden child.
4: Yellow fever, a devastating disease, played an unexpected yet crucial role in the Haitian Revolution. The French troops, already met with fierce resistance from the Haitian revolutionaries, found their ranks severely diminished by the illness. The high mortality rate among the French soldiers significantly undermined their military efforts, contributing to

the revolution begins. The plantations burn. From the north to the south, enslaved men and women, people who had been born in chains, became warriors overnight. France, caught in its own revolution, never saw it coming, but the French response was brutal. Boukman was captured and executed. They thought that killing one leader would kill them

0: without that oaf lady.
1: Toussaint was gone, but the fight was not over. His generals, Dessalines, Christophe, Pétion, they finished what he started. November 18, 1803, the Battle of Vertière, the French surrendered. They had lost the richest colony in the world to former slaves. January 1, 1804, the revolutionaries declared a new nation, Haiti, the first black republic.
2: The combination of relentless Haitian resistance and the deadly impact of yellow fever ensured the failure of Napoleon's campaign, paving the way for Haiti's declaration of independence on January 1st, 1804. And thus, yellow fever inadvertently became an ally

0: Andre.
1: Yeah, yeah. Buddy Rowe. Hey.

0: Get hurt in the game? 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
1: Ladies and gentlemen, very deep, deep bass of Graham Mabey.
2: This is Graham Mabey, bassist extraordinaire. I've played with Shania Twain. But believe me, folks, it can't compare to an evening with Scott Einhorn. 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
1: Alex.

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The night is a thief, some poet once wrote. It steals the colors of the day. It's kind of pretty if you like words. 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Because there are colors of night. The burning red of passion, the angry green of jealousy, and the ugly, terrifying black fear.

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0: Hi, it's Olivia Munn with my shelter pets, Frankie and Chance. 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

Whoa, slow down there, cowboy. Okay, this is Maxime, and you're listening to WRSU-FM New Brunswick, the home of Rutgers Radio. Let's keep it locked for now, how about, okay?

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Good morning and welcome to Sudden Country. I'm Dan in for Herb this week to play some great country music for you. So let's get right to it. Up first, wait a minute. I screwed this up. Hold on a second. Wait a minute. Just bear with me. Bear with me. Bear with me. Please bear with me. And turn this back up. Okay. Up first this morning, I've got Ferlin Husky with Gone.

I listen for steps in the hallway and wait for your knock.

0: That was... Why am I not hearing anything in the mic, in the headset here? That's a little better. Okay, sorry. That was Johnny Horton with I'm Coming Home. Before that, Johnny Cash with Next in Line. Before that, Jim Reeves with Four Walls. And we started this show with Ferlin Husky and Gone. Up next, I had a request for Wolverton Mountain. Here's Claude King.
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1: That was Ernest Tubb with Half a Mind. Before that, George Jones with Color of the Blues. Before that, Kitty Wells with I Can't Stop Loving You. And we started that set with Claude King, Wolverton Mountain. Up next, I've got Roy Acuff with Once More. Ooh, I didn't do that again, did I? 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Maybe not. 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

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I meant to say up.

That was Slim Whitman with Indian Love Call. Before that, Tex Ritter with Rye Whiskey, and we started that set with Roy Acuff once more. Let's take a look at weather. Excuse me, as I swing around and take the piece of paper off the desk. Today, got patchy fog with before 8 a.m., then sunny with a high of 85. Tonight, partly cloudy with patchy fog after 2 a.m. and a low of 68. Sunday, increasing clouds with a 60% chance of showers and possibly a thunderstorm after 5 p.m. and a high of 83. Sunday night, 90% chance of showers and thunderstorms, southeast wind 5 to 10 miles an hour, gusts up to 20 miles an hour and a low of 68. Monday, partly sunny with a 30% chance of showers before 8 a.m. and a high of 87. Monday night, mostly clear with a low of 67. Tuesday, sunny with a high of 86. Tuesday night, mostly clear with a low of 65. Wednesday, sunny with a high of 88. Wednesday night, partly cloudy with a 30% chance of showers after 2 a.m. and a low of 68. Thursday, partly sunny with a 40% chance of showers and a high of 87. Thursday night, mostly cloudy with a 30% chance of showers and a low of 65. And Friday, mostly sunny with a high of 82. You know what I like about that forecast? Pretty much the temperatures during the day will be in the 80s and at night will be in the 60s. I can deal with that. I can definitely deal with that. All right, let's get back to the music. Up next, I've got Clyde Moody with Red Roses Tied in Blue.

was Sons of the Pioneers with Cool Water. Before that, Johnny Bond with Oklahoma Waltz. And we started that set with Clyde Moody, Red Roses Tied in Blue. Up next, I've got Jody Miller with Queen of the House.

0: That was Loretta Lynn with Blue Kentucky Girl. Before that, Del Reeves with Bells of Southern Belle. And we started that set with Jody Miller, Queen of the House. Up next, I've got Kitty Wells with Password.
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2: Yeah.

0: That's Wanda Jackson with Right or Wrong. Before that, Dave Dudley with Mad. And we started that set with Kitty Wells and Password. We are 1 minute and 24 seconds away from the top of the hour, so let's stop and take a break for public service announcement, promo, and station identification. And we'll be back with more Suds and Country.
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Welcome back to Sons of Country. I'm Dan, in for Herb, who's taking a well-deserved day off. And I'm ready to play some music for you. If you have anything you want to request, 732-932-8800. And let's get to one of those requests. Up first this hour, I've got Hank Williams Jr. with Your Cheatin' Heart.

That was Willie Nelson with Always On My Mind. Before that, Black Hawk with Goodbye Says It All. Before that, Miranda Lambert with Kerosene. Before that, Carrie Underwood with Wasted. Before that, Wrestler's Heart with Fast Moving Train. And we started that set with Hank Williams Jr., Your Cheatin' Heart. Up next, I've got Ashlyn Craft with Your Mama Still Does. Try that again.

That's Ella Langley with Choosing Texas. I was just reading the other day where that song has actually spent 17 weeks at number one on the Billboard Top 100, which is fifth on the all-time list. I think number one on that list is 21 weeks for Mariah Carey with All I Want for Christmas Is You, which that was actually spread out over about 8 years of, you know, Christmas seasons. So pretty impressive, 17 weeks. Before that, Reba McEntire with Walk On, and we started that set with Ashlyn Craft, Your Mama Still Does. All right, let's take a look at weather. Back to my sheet of paper, the dreaded sheet of paper. Today, we got patchy fog before 8 a.m. and then sunny with a high of 85. Tonight, partly cloudy with patchy fog after 2 a.m. and a low of 68. Sunday, increasing clouds with a 60% chance of showers and possibly a thunderstorm after 5 p.m. and a high of 83. Sunday night, 90% chance of showers and thunderstorms. Southeast wind 5 to 10 miles an hour, gusts up to 20 miles an hour and a low of 68. Monday, partly sunny with a 30% chance of showers in the morning before 8 a.m. and a high of 87. Then it clears up, mostly clear. Monday night is mostly clear with a low of 67. Tuesday, sunny with a high of 86. Tuesday night, mostly clear with a low of 65. Wednesday, sunny with a high of 88. Wednesday night, partly cloudy with a 30% chance of showers after 2 a.m. and a low of 68. Thursday, partly sunny with a 40% chance of showers and a high of 87. Thursday night, mostly cloudy with a 30% chance of showers and a low of 65. Friday, mostly sunny with a high of 82. And you know what? Last hour, and an alarming bill keeps teasing me about this, that I will forget to do the temperatures. So I forgot to do it last hour. So after the Friday forecast, I wrote under it, remember the temperatures, in like big letters with a big exclamation mark. So I only have two, but I want to make sure I read them. I mean, people call me and give me a temperature. The least I could do is read it. I got 60 degrees in Long Valley and 67 degrees at Exit 5 in Piscataway, which is, you know, we have the other one, the Piscataway at Exit 9, which is alarming Bill, actually. So he can tease me now. But I'm sure he'll call me and give me a temperature later with, you know, to the tenths of a degree. So anyway, let's get back to the music. Enough of me rambling. Up next, I've got Nikki Breyer with Jersey Girl.

That was the law firm of Dolly Parton, Linda Ronstadt, and Emmylou Harris with Wildflowers. Before that, Celeste Kellogg with Driving East. And we started that set with Nikki Breyer, Jersey Girl. Up next, I've got Lady Antebellum with Need You Now.

Evening, as the sun went down and the jungle fire was burning, down the track came a hobo hiking, and he said, "Boys, I'm not turning. I'm headed for a land that's far away, beside the crystal fountains. So come with me, we'll go and see the Big Rock Candy Mountains. In the Big Rock Candy Mountains, there's a land that's fair and bright, where the handouts grow on bushes, and you sleep out every night."

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0: That was Harry McClintock with Big Rock Candy Mountain. Before that, the KB Sisters with Take the A Train. Before that, Claude Gray with If I Ever Need a Lady. And speaking of lady, before that, we had Lady Antebellum with Need You Now. We are exactly 1 minute away from the top of the hour, so let's stop and take a break for a public service announcement, promo, and station identification, and we'll be back with more Southern Country.
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Welcome back to Suds and Country. I'm Dan, sitting in for Herb this week, who's taking a well-deserved day off, ready to play some great country music for you. So, if you have anything you want to request, you can still call me 732-932-8800. I'm coming to the conclusion that either I haven't gotten a lot of calls or I'm not paying enough attention to the phone. And I apologize if it's because of the latter. But it is off to the side a little bit, and I've always kind of had a problem with that because the phone doesn't ring. The only thing I can do is look and see the little green light flashing, or when I'm in the other studio, I can actually look up at the wall and maybe see that light flashing, which is actually less obvious. But I'm over in the production studio so that when Ed Wong comes in with his 9,000 pieces of equipment, he can just go into the FM studio and I'll be out of his way. So, I don't know. I promise I'll try to keep a little better attention to the phone. But, you know, if I don't pick up right away, let it ring a few zillion times and maybe I'll finally look up and see this stupid little light. Anyway, let's get back to the music. Up first this hour, I've got Ann Murray with Shadows in the Moonlight.

That was Barbara Mandrell with Tonight My Baby's Coming Home. Before that, Pam Tillis with Cleopatra, Queen of Denial. Before that, Martina McBride with Safe in the Arms of Love. And we started that set with Ann Murray, Shadows in the Moonlight. Up next, I've got C.W. McCall and Mannheim Steamroller with Convoy. Here we go. One more time.

cab over Pete with a reefer on and a Jimmy hauling hogs. We was heading for Bear on I-10 about a mile out of Shaky Town. I says, Pigpen, this here's a rubber duck, and I'm about

got into Tulsa Town, we had 85 trucks in all. But there's a roadblock up on the Cloverleaf, and them bears was wall to wall. Yeah, them Smokies as thick as bugs on a bumper. They even had a bear in the air. I says, calling all trucks,

0: sakes, you better back off another 10.
1: Well, we rolled up Interstate 44 like a rocket sled on rails. We tore up all our swindle sheets and left them setting on the scales. By the time we hit that Chi-town, them bears was getting smart. They'd brought up some reinforcements from the Illinois National Guard. Yeah, there was armored cars and tanks and jeeps and rigs of every size. Them chicken coops was full of bears and choppers filled the skies. Well, we shot the line and we went for broke with 1,000 screaming trucks and 11 long-haired friends of Jesus and a chartreuse microbus.
0: Yeah,

That was Al Jackson with Don't Rock the Jukebox. Before that, Gary Morris with Wind Beneath My Wings. And we started that set with C.W. McCall and Mannheim Steamroller with Convoy. Up next, I've got Debbie Boone with You Light Up My Life. All right, one more time.

0: can't believe that.
1: Yeah, I hear you.
0: Dirks, I'm thirsty. Let's go get something to drink.
1: All right. I wonder where we should go.
0: Possum Holler's closed.
1: We could go down the road somewhere.
0: Let's don't go down on Music Murder Row.
2: As Dirks Bentley and George Jones with Murder on Music Row. I've never heard that version before. That was pretty good. Let's see. Before that, we have Randy Travis with On the Other Hand, and we started that set with Debbie Boone, You Light Up My Life. All right. Let's take a look at weather. Today, sunny with a high of 85. Tonight, partly cloudy with patchy fog after 2 a.m. and a low of 68. Sunday, increasing clouds with a 60% chance of showers and possibly a thunderstorm after 5 p.m. and a high of 83. Sunday night, we got a 90% chance of showers and thunderstorms. Southeast wind 5 to 10 miles an hour. Gusts up to 20 miles an hour and a low of 68. Monday, partly sunny with a 30% chance of showers before 8 a.m. and a high of 87. Monday night, mostly clear with a low of 67. Tuesday, sunny with a high of 86. Tuesday night, mostly clear with a low of 65. Wednesday, sunny with a high of 88. Wednesday night, partly cloudy with a 30% chance of showers after 2 a.m. and a low of 68. Thursday, partly sunny with a 40% chance of showers at a high of 87. Thursday night, mostly cloudy with a 30% chance of showers and a low of 65. And Friday, mostly sunny with a high of 82. Still only got two temperatures. I think everybody's just chilling and enjoying the music today. 60 degrees in Long Valley and 67 degrees in Piscataway Exit 5. Okay. So if y'all are just sitting there chilling, listening to the music, you're just sitting there saying to yourself, well, wait, when you play a really crappy song, we'll start calling you. So puts the pressure on. The pressure's on now. So here we go. Up next, I've got Clint Black and Lisa Hartman with When I Say I Do.

0: That was Loretta Lynn with Fist City. Before that, Gary Stewart with She's Acting Single, I'm Drinking Doubles. Before that, Connie Smith with Don't Forget I Still Love You. Before that, Blake Shelton with All About Tonight. Before that, Tanya Tucker with Delta Dawn. Before that, Travis Tritt with Here's a Quarter. And we started that set with Clint Black and Lisa Hartman Black, When I Said I Do. We are 35 seconds away from the top of the hour, so let's stop and take a break for a public service announcement, promo, and station identification, and we'll be back with more Suds and Country.
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Two Sons and Country. I'm Dan in for Herb this week. Herb taking a well-deserved day off. And I'm going to do my best to keep playing good country music. I must have screwed up somewhere. I actually got a request. But anyway, that's okay. It can't be perfect. But I haven't had a chance to look up the request yet, so give me a second. Meanwhile, Ed Wong is next door, setting up, walking around, plugging in things, unplugging things, moving tables into this room where I'm sitting. So he'll be up in an hour. Look forward to it. So, all right, let's get back to the music. Up next, I've got the Nitty Gritty Dirt Band with Fishing in the Dark. Fishing in the Dark.

0: Porter Wagner, Johnny Russell, beating up the freeway. 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Wow, there goes Dolly. Got two buses. Boy, I'd like to be her driver. There went old Waylon. Willie.
1: Hello, I'm a truck.

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Probably tell him about that hill we topped 10 miles back. Or tell him how he missed a gear and that Volkswagen bus full of hippies. Passed us like I was sitting up on jacks. Or how he missed that curve over on 66. Hadn't been for me hanging on the shoulder.

0: 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And talk about stacked. They're both chrome. Well, he'll be coming out in a minute, and he'll get that bar, and he'll go around and beat on my tires. You know, for 2 pints of diesel, I'd have a flat on the inside dual. Ha! Boy, that would fix him. I never did like the way he drives, anyhow. Thinks he's God's gift to waitresses. He never gives them a tip. Well, I know what he's gonna do now. Take out that tape cartridge of Buck Owens and play it again. I don't know why he don't get a Merle Haggard tape.
1: That's Red Simpson with I'm a Truck. Before that, Boxcar Willie with Freightliner Fever. That was by request. And we started that set with the Nitty Gritty Dirt Band, Fishing in the Dark. Up next, I've got Mel McDaniel with Baby's Got Her Blue Jeans On.

the bottom. If this is the bottom, well, okay, I figured I'd make it someday. I had high hopes, but she sure shot them. I guess I've arrived, this must be the bottom.

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The only way I see is up. And everyone looks squirrely down here. Anybody got a dime for a cup of coffee? Would you believe an RSC? Oh, I hear the Salvation Army band coming. And they're coming after me. Oh, me. It's my turn.

That's Charlie Rich with Behind Closed Doors. Before that, Del Reeves with This Must Be the Bottom. And we started that set with Mel McDaniel, Baby's Got Her Blue Jeans On. Up next, I've got Johnny Rodriguez with Riding My Thumb to Mexico.

That was Linda Ronstadt with When Will I Be Loved? And I got the thumbs up from Ed Wong next door, so I can tell he likes this song. Before that, we had Kenny Rogers with Lady, and we started that set with Johnny Rodriguez, Riding My Thumb to Mexico, speaking of thumbs up. It is 9:29, just a minute early, but that's okay for me. Let's do weather one last time. Today, sunny with a high of 85. Tonight, partly cloudy with patchy fog after 2 a.m. and a low of 68. Sunday, increasing clouds with a 60% chance of showers and possibly a thunderstorm after 5 p.m. High of 83 degrees. Sunday night, 90% chance of showers and thunderstorms. Southeast wind 5 to 10 miles an hour. Gusts up to 20 miles an hour, a low of 68. Monday, partly sunny with a 30% chance of showers before 8 a.m. and a high of 87. Monday night, mostly clear with a low of 67. Tuesday, sunny with a high of 86. Tuesday night, mostly clear with a low of 65. Wednesday, sunny with a high of 88. Wednesday night, partly cloudy with a 30% chance of showers after 2 a.m. and a low of 68. Thursday, partly sunny with a 40% chance of showers and a high of 87. Thursday night, mostly cloudy with a 30% chance of showers and a low of 65. And Friday, mostly sunny with a high of 82. And like I was pointing out earlier, the beauty of this week is the high temperature will be in the 80s every day this week, if this goes according to form, and the low will be in the 60s. Nice sleeping weather. So I like that. I can hang with that. And as far as temperatures, we have 60 degrees in Long Valley, 67 degrees in Piscataway Exit 5, and 71.9 degrees in Piscataway Exit 9. So we are caught up with everything now. All right, let's get back to the music, even though I haven't picked anything yet. What am I picking? Oh, I abused this song because I really like this song, but I think I'm playing it again anyway. Here's Lone Star with You Walked In. Come on, Lone Star. Give me some work with me here.

Yes, I Stole a Gym Song. That's Southern Culture on the Skids with 8-Piece Box. Before that, Toby Keith and Huey Lewis with Long Running Train, the Doobie Brothers classic. And we started that set with Lone Star, You Walked In. All right, I got 16 minutes and 40 seconds left. Up next, got Amazing Rhythm Aces with Third Rate Romance.

That was Glitter Rose with Vodka Girls. Before that, Cody Jinx with Loud and Heavy, which actually is a little bit of a bittersweet song for me because one of my favorite players on the Mets, who was traded. Why can't I think of his name suddenly? Wow. But anyway, he was traded to Philadelphia at the trade deadline. He was a relief pitcher. But that's his entrance song. But oh well. And before that, we started our set with the Amazing Rhythm Aces' Third Rate Romance. All right, I have five. Okay, this will fit in. I had a request, and we'll finish the show with this song. Had a request for the Highwaymen with Highway Man. So here we go.

That was it. That was the Highwaymen with Highwayman. So anyway, it was Brooks Raley was the pitcher I was trying to think of from the Mets that got traded to the Phillies. And he's like one of my favorite players on the Mets. And actually, he put something on his Instagram page. Said to my teammates, coaches, staff, and most of all the fans, the last 4 years have been truly a blessing from my family and I. You all made that possible, and today is just another reminder that things change quickly in this game, and you have to be thankful for the time where your feet are. First-class organization and full of great players and better people. Thank you from number 25. I thought that was really nice. I literally just read this like 2 seconds ago. So anyway, that's it. We're out of time. We have a minute and a half before we reach the top of the hour, so let me just... it's time for me to move this show on to Ed Wong. He's up next with his show, El Hombre Solo. I'll be back tomorrow with more Suds and Country. So until tomorrow, stay well, be well, do well. Have a great day, everyone, and I'll talk to you tomorrow if I can find where I'm supposed to be here. So I didn't move this over to where it's supposed to be. There we go. All right. Bye-bye.

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10: Yes, indeed. 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You know, I can't handle the changeover in the studios these days because I didn't get the finger from Dan. Well, Dan probably doesn't know about... There you go. There's the finger. Now I'm all ready. that's the way it goes. 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
11: Happy to oblige.
10: Yes. Well, I always get the finger from Herb. That's what I get for being a Phillies fan.
11: Well, it's still better than being a Mets fan right now.
10: Better than we are. I don't know. It's
11: you got a chance.
10: Yeah. It's just so they can stamp all over your heart when the season's over.
11: Well, they, with the Mets fans, they stamped all over our heart all season.
10: All season long. There was such promise at the beginning of the season. It was like, the Mets are going to clobber us. And I don't know what happened.
11: I think Colorado's the only team worse than the Mets in the National League right now.
10: That's pretty bad. That is definitely a bad thing.
11: All right, see you later.
10: Baseball, been very, very good to me. Indeed, here on the radio, WRSU-FM, New Brunswick, Rutgers University, host Ed Wong. I am actually kind of surprised I'm even remotely awake right now. Having done Melody Reflux last night, Matt Pinfield showed up. He was slated to show up. Matt Pinfield is slated to show up again here in the studio in just a few hours, an hour or two, 2 hours. And... if you haven't had enough of Matt Pinfield or you didn't get a chance to go out last night, Matt Pinfield, along with KNAC, will be doing a record release party and helping out Anderson Council, local faves. Ought to be a great, great show. New Brunswick Elks tonight, I think at around 7-ish as things get started. Ought to be a great, great night of Matt Pinfield. I keep calling it Opium Vala because that's what I consider when Matt Pinfield sings with a backing band. That's what I call it, even though it's not actually officially an Opium Vala night. It's something that, the way I think of it, here on the radio, WRSU-FM, New Brunswick, Rutgers University. Until then, it's a little bit of that Ed Wong Eclecto mixed. How am I going to start us off? I usually try to do it with a little bit of a country theme, but inadvertently I have a different track queued up, so we'll go with that instead. Hopefully I have all these buttons figured out. And I reset the mixer by turning everything down. It took like 5 minutes to figure everything out here this morning on the radio. I need my coffee. I did stop at the White Rose hamburger, which is not... Well, I guess it used to be the White Rose System. Now it's White Rose Hamburger in Highland Park. White Rose System is only in Roselle? Something like that. I'll keep it straight somehow here on the radio. That's how I do that. Okay. I've actually reconfigured the studio for my normal setup because Matt's going to be here, so I want to have him sit to my left Right now it's a little bit confusing. So hopefully there's not too many miss button clicks. I was talking to somebody about this last night. We were talking about, I don't know, that somebody came up with a genre that I didn't quite understand, and I was mentioning, recall either for that matter. And then the recollection came up about things like cowpunk. And it was a punk subgenre they were trying to, they named, and I hadn't really heard of before. But so we were discussing what fit or didn't fit, and I mentioned cowpunk, which they hadn't quite heard of. Technically, if you want to talk about the epitome of cowpunk, it's probably Rank and File comes to mind immediately. But these guys from Downey, California, home of Downey Off-Road for that matter, were kind of on the border of this thing. Were they country? Were they cowpunk? Were they retro? Don't know, but that's okay. It's good, as they call it, American music. The Blasters. And a classic, No Other Girl, as which I just ejected. So one of these days, I'll actually learn how to pick the right button. So let's see. Do I want to do No Other Girl, or should I do the classic, other big classic? Let's do the other big classic, because that's easy to queue up. I don't hit that button. I hit this button. Marie.

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1: 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I am not, because I am in Los Angeles.
2: Yes, indeed. He's in Los Angeles. I'm here in the studio in the penthouse suite at the Rutgers Student Center, high above College Avenue, banks of ye old Raritan. Your host, Ed Wong, frequency modulated broadcast, college radio. I'm amazingly half awake. I do need to get my coffee. It's sitting in the windowsill in the airlock there. Boy, that sounds like something it isn't. Wow, why did that happen? Whoa. Wow, okay. Now I have to figure out why all those tracks disappeared. More stuff to do. Right, so... WRSU-FM music from Kendra Smith and Wheel of the Law, The Pale Saints and Sight of You, All About Eve and Some Finer Day. I don't remember, some social media thing showed up on my stream about All About Eve, probably one of those identify this person from the 80s kind of thing. So I had to go look them up, and that's one of the tracks that I have. Pop Guns and Because He Wanted To. I love her voice, though. Habibi and I Got the Moves. Brand newish stuff from them. They're, what, out the West Coast somewhere recent, like the last couple years. The Beatmasters and Burn It Up Bandwagon back in the 60s and Breaking Down the Walls of Heartache. Jimmy Dorsey and J.D. Boogie. Chichi Batole and Voy Chesapete from La Nota de Figaro. Los Campesinos and You, Me, Dancing, The Heartless Bastards, and piano song Jacques Dutronc, and Fast Passa, because my French is awful. Rainy Day, and what did somebody call it? The most, I'm trying to remember the word they used. It was about swoon-worthy line in music history or something like that, as she sings her version of the Bob Dylan song, I'll Keep It With Mine. I went back and explored some of the older versions. That one, it sounds like they were trying to channel the Nico version. But there was, I think Judy Collins did a version. It's very, very different. It's like, is that the same song? But Nico tries to do that ice cold. And of course, Susanna Hoffs tries to do ice cold, but it just melts the record. Susan Carter from, yes, Laurel Canyon fame, and Bluebird, a very interesting interpretation of that song. Big Thief from Brooklyn, of all places, totally channeling Laurel Canyon, and a song entitled Los Angeles. And starting with the Blasters with Marie Marie, because I'm making way too many mistakes here in the radio station. WRSU FM, New Brunswick, Rutgers University, a little bit after 11. Matt Pinfield is slated to stop by, and I don't know, is he, we're spinning records, telling stories, don't know what he's doing, but probably have the phone ringing off the hook is what's going to be doing. But here we are on the radio, and more music as Ed Wong rolls through that Ed Wong thing. This is relatively new from a band called Foglights, which I understand is related to Dolly Mixture, among other people in the band. Now I'm going to be in trouble. Amelia Fletcher is going to like not send me stuff anymore. But Fog Lights with A Brighter Kind of Almost.

0: I'm Kathy DeSilva, 88.7 WRSU FM, all the way in the left hand of your dial, the right place to be.
1: Yes, indeed. You know, I ran into Kathy the other day. She actually is a voiceover artist, among other things that she does. I thought she was like an editor for MTV or something like that. But yes, she says I owe her a lot of royalties for playing that. Kathy used to do the show after this show, which is why we have that, because my air checks would flow into hers and we'd do banter. But she would get mad all the time because they would always flow over the 2 o'clock limit on the show.
2: 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It's Alex.
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2: in New Brunswick, New Jersey.
1: Yes, that's where we are, in the penthouse suite of the Rutgers Student Center, high above College Avenue in the banks of ye old Raritan, as the entourage gathers. Matt Pinfield is on his way, supposedly 12 noon, but we'll find out. I don't know what the betting line looks like on that in Las Vegas. So they bet on everything these days, you know, but let's not go into that little sidebar. What was I going to do here? Yes, I was going to switch out of something less jazzy and talk a brief period about when I was younger and New Wave was New Wave. It was very confusing to me because you didn't have this ability to look back on history because you were in the middle of it, to understand exactly what did and didn't qualify. And today, there's a lot of bands that would have been labeled as New Wave, which probably kind of aren't, but then New Wave encompassed a very large spread of genres as well. This is one of those things that I didn't understand until many years later, is probably more prototypically referred to as power pop. But at the time, I was told by the media, I guess is the right way to say that, that this was in fact New Wave, which it was in a different sense. But I didn't find very many other bands that played something like this other than that other band that made a huge hit roughly about the same time. I think this is 1979, the classic from a band that sort of many people consider a one-hit wonder. They actually have a few other good songs, but the one I always remember, Romantix.

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1: 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Your host, Ed Wong, Frequency Modulated Broadcast College Radio, coming to you via the Penthouse Suite. The Rutgers students at high above College Avenue in the banks of Ye Old Raritan. And music there from the Corpse Grinders with a track entitled The Price of Meat. That came out of Virgin was the label. It was this pink vinyl box set with no color. It was impossible to cue because pink vinyl, for some reason, reflected the light really badly. So it was like really hard to cue the record up in the studio. And they had the space between the songs was like less than a 16th of a turn. So it was really, really, really, really hard to cue. And of course, the tracks, they were trying to cram extra tracks onto the vinyl. And so when you tried to back cue it, the needle would skip. So luckily these days, it's very easy to just record the entire album side and split it apart in Audacity. But who would have imagined I'd had that kind of capability on a laptop here in the radio? In case you're hearing, besides the squeaky chair in the background, Linda Marcy. Say hi, Linda. There we go. Linda Marcy and Ava, also WRSU DJ. So Linda was on in the early 80s. Ava is on every Monday now, right?
2: Should be Mondays this year. I get my schedule next week.
1: Oh, that's right. The new schedule's coming out. I don't know. Maybe my show will get moved.
2: I hope
1: probably not.
3: This used to be my show.
1: I wouldn't know what to do with my Saturdays. What else did we hear? Dexy's Midnight Runners. Not Come On, Eileen. That was something called Listen to This. Dexy's, I've never seen an interview with it, but I'm curious if they actually tried to make Come On, Eileen a hit or it just became an accidental hit. Because it doesn't really do that soul sound that they're probably more famous for as a band. Like songs like Gino, which are amazing, which of course never became anything outside of Come On, Eileen.
3: But
1: Duran Duran and Careless Memories, Frank Gibson, who used to be involved with the Melody Reunions, once came up with a mondegreen for that. Mondegreen is a misheard lyric. So it's, I think the line originally was Lady Mondegreen, but somebody misheard it as Lady Mondegreen. And so that became the term for misheard song lyrics. His interpretation was not like a careless memory, but was like a girl submarine. So there's a bunch of people in Philadelphia who now know that song as Girl Submarine. There's actually some t-shirts that actually say that on it. Convenience custom stuff, I guess. Sixpence None the Richer with Kiss Me, probably because when I played the prior song, Velvet Underground, There She Goes, it was like, wait a minute, didn't somebody do a much smoother cover of that? And of course, Sixpence None the Richer, although Kiss Me was a big hit for them in the early 90s. The Modulators, local Central New Jersey fave band, Dream Girls, probably a staple of the infamous Dirt Club. Johnny Dirt Bloomfield, was it? When Bloomfield was that kind of neighborhood. Definitely was a well-known punk bar, although the there were at least two Dirt Club compilations in the 80s. In those days, it was considered to be a punk rock compilation. These days, some of those bands are like, are they punk? I don't know. The Mad Daddies being one of them, who are probably better known as a Cramps type psychobilly kind of sound, with rest in peace, Freddie. Stinky Son O'Booney doing that act that he does on the stage, which is somewhat derived from, believe it or not, a tamed down version of Lux Interior, whose stage antics were have to be seen to be believed. Where was I? The Shivers, out in the Midwest, apparently Milwaukee, if I remember correctly, and You're So Sure, a live song, just that really captured the essence of that whole power pop, early new wave sound. The Spitballs with Letter Dance, I believe that features members of Jonathan Richman's band singing. They all got hauled in on, what was the label they were on? The Berserkly. They all got hauled in to do session recording sessions, and that came out of that. And starting off the Romantics with What I Like About You, which today would be referred to as power pop, but back then when they were out, it was considered to be quintessential new wave. But Linda Marcy, you used to have a show called The Now Wave. So what was the distinction?
3: Well, Now Wave was it was a show started by Josh Blackman and Sherry Krams prior to Matt and I working up here. And then when they graduated, they bequeathed the show to us. We really didn't like the name, but, you know.
1: Kind of like, what was that? The Locals band show that kept going on over years. Now I can't remember. Local Sensations? And what was that? Overnight Sensations.
3: Overnight Sensations. Yeah. And I mean, and Josh and Sherry, like, they were totally, like, into the new music and punk and everything, but they were also kind of hippies, so it was like a really weird vibe.
1: I remember thinking that as a kid listening to that in high school, that it was going to be more new wavy than it was. Yeah. And it went instead was this kind of very sedate sounding,
3: like they really liked The Residents and Zappa and
1: right, but
3: and like whole like San Francisco. Actually, after they graduated, they moved to San Francisco.
1: Is that Quell surprise?
3: So, yeah. So that was the birth of Now Wave, which Matt like famously kind of like mocked the name on the air a little bit at times, but
1: as I said, I remember listening to it, and it was not always what I would have expected it to be, given the title of that show.
3: When they were doing it,
1: right? Yeah. Right. And then, of course, you guys picked it up, so it was a different kind of sound altogether. The other memory of the old, since we're talking about old RSU memories, was the talk show, Tony DeLolio and Steve Maffei.
3: Oh, yeah.
1: And they used to, it was a call-in show, but it was a lot of us high school kids calling into this radio show. And they had to do it on tape delay for a whole bunch of obvious reasons. But in those days, tape delay was really tape delay. And they had two reel-to-reel players sitting over there pointing in the studio because you can't see what I'm doing on the radio, right? As they say, he's got a great face for radio. And they would string their tape between two reel-to-reel decks. So the first deck would record it, and the second deck would play it back. And they were, at 7 inches per second, there was like 20-plus inches of tape. So it was 3 or 4 seconds of delay so they could cut the show. And, of course, they always have to do this song break in the middle of the show because they only had about 30 minutes of tape. So they had to flip the tape over and run it backwards the other way in order to do their
2: full call-in
1: delay. But now I have this dump button here, and I can just hit that, and it apparently takes care of everything here on the radio. One more song before the top of the hour. Matt Pinfield, I've been told, is on his way. We haven't let him in the door yet. I haven't seen that, so it'll probably be a little bit after 12, given it's 11:57. This is a Breeders song, a cover of a Who song, So Sad About Us. Did I get that right? It's a Who cover, right? But I actually have this isn't probably the best Matt Pinfield memory, but a specific Matt Pinfield memory of him actually getting this, bringing it to the melody, dropping it, and I was like, this is really great, because the Breeders were not, they had just kind of launched as a band. What, Kim Deal and Tanya Donnelly, do I have that right? Yes, Linda is nodding over there. One of them came from, was it Pixies? One of them played bass in the Pixies and
3: Kim Deal.
1: And then where did Tanya come from?
3: I want to say Babes in Toyland.
1: Blake Babies? No. Babes in Toyland? I thought Babes in Toyland was more a metal-ish band. But anyway, Tanya Donnelly, Kim Deal. I also knew Tanya Donnelly for that cover of You and Your Sister done as a... what was that continuing rotating artist group? Oh, no, I can't remember. My brain's not all there. It was a very 4AD band.
3: Say it again. I was totally like,
1: You and Your Sister. They also did a cover of Jeweler. Now I can cheat here and go over to Serato and look up the song You and Your Sister. This Mortal Coil.
3: Oh.
1: Right, so that was a 4AD rotating supergroup, if you want to call it, although they weren't necessarily a group, and they would do all different a lot of those were covers. I'm not sure who originally did You and Your Sister. But in any case, The Breeders, So Sad About Us, a Who cover, one of those melody memories of me running up after the song was over on the dance floor, we're going to Matt, what is this? And then later on, realizing that it was, in fact, a Who cover.

0: All right. Sorry, I missed that. We'll get back to that in a second. 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
0: Yes, indeed, that's what this is. WRSU FM, New Brunswick, Rutgers University. A little bit after five, they just slipped under the wire for the official FCC thing. Yes, WRSU FM, New Brunswick, Rutgers University. The Breeders were so sad about us in a brief Matt Pinfield story behind there. He would break a lot of songs that you would not normally hear on commercial radio. And radio was a very, very different landscape back in the 80s because there were laws about station ownership. In particular, you couldn't own stations in multi-major markets at the same time. So basically, radio stations were, for lack of better words, independent of each other, which I believe was under the Bill Clinton administration that they signed the law breaking that rule, and then everything got bought out by Clear Channel and everything got homogenized with one central office, and the product began to stink and the customers left and everyone was wondering why nobody listens to radio anymore, which is why I'm speaking to three people out there in radio land, including the guy who just called, who's eagerly awaiting to see Matt Pinfield on the video feed. I don't know if you guys know, but you're on the video feed. So it's not like radio anymore. You can't get away with a face for radio like you used
13: God. To be able to. And some of the faces I've made today.
0: Yes. Well, you're lucky you're hiding underneath the camera so they can't see you directly. So they're on the radio. We're waiting. Matt Pinfield with that Matt Pinfield sound, as one of my listeners refers to it. That Melody Bar sound, it's hard to describe. It's not just an 80s thing. I know there are some people who never went to the Melody who were like, you know, you ought to play this song or that song. And the songs they suggest are excellent dance songs, but they're not Melody Bar dance songs. Or people will say, you know, well, this was played at the Melody. And I'm like, okay, the point isn't that the song was actually played at the Melody or could have been played at the Melody. The question was, is it iconic enough to evoke a memory of the Melody, which is a very different question, which actually reduces your crate size by a significant amount. But that does not mean it makes it the same 40 songs over and over, though a lot of people just love those same 40 songs, kind of like Rolling Stones doing Satisfaction in concert, but that's what they pay to see to hear. So sometimes you give the people what they want. Do I still have that album? That's a Kink song, isn't it? Give the people what they want. Yes, Linda's nodding. In case you're wondering why you don't hear her
13: yes.
0: say anything.
13: Yes.
0: Sorry. Here on the radio, right? So what did I have? I started to play it, then I realized I needed to do a station break, so we're gonna go back and rewind over This Mortal Coil, which we were discussing earlier, being a 4AD label. Who was the guy who did the album design? Ivo Watts, I think.
13: Yeah.
0: Back in the late 80s, 4AD was sort of famous for having these album covers that were sort of these like super macro blurry photos of something like, you know, like a dust speck, but we'd blown up to the entire album cover. And you're kind of looking at these albums coming on like, what is that? But there were exquisitely beautiful pictures of, what is that? Since we were speaking of, off the air, we were talking about what several famous or infamous WRSU DJs have gone on to do. Elizabeth Vincentelli in the later 80s, later went on to write for Rolling Stone for many, many years. My core memory of Elizabeth Vincentelli was in the early days of the grunge, what was now known as grunge, but in those days it didn't quite have that name. And I remember wandering into the studio, although the board setup was very different, and Elizabeth Vincentelli was just raving on and on about Mudhoney. And I'm like, you okay, Elizabeth? Mudhoney, you have to listen to this. And, you know, so there we go. So Elizabeth Vincentelli, but Sherry Hood, who was also a DJ here, later went on to run for AD America for the latter part of the late 80s into the early 90s, during that era when we would get those album covers, and she was probably instrumental in RSU receiving a number of those as promos.
13: Never knew that. One of our little proteges.
0: Yes. With many proteges on RSU have gone on to do wonderful things, not just Matt Pinfield. Sherry Hood later managed Monster Magnet, the band. So I'm not quite sure what's involved in that, but now she runs a winery out in Portland, Oregon. So people have very interesting lives in what they end up doing. And some of us are still here on Saturdays, every Saturday.
13: Thankfully.
0: I wouldn't know what to do with myself. You know, when I get vacation breaks, I'm kind of like, it's Saturday, why am I? Oh, right. I'm in the West Coast someplace, so I guess I don't have to fly back in. But and there's doing a show on tape, it's just not, that there's just something about live radio that just is inspiring. So this is This Mortal Coil, You and Your Sister. It's a Chris Bell cover. Some of the ones, they picked some amazing ones. I know they did a song that was a cover of Pearls Before the Swine, which mm-hmm. was not a band that I would have been familiar with otherwise, but they just said such a beautiful cover. But You and Your Sister,

0: play it again.
1: You play that thing one more time and I'm gonna melt it down into hairspray.
2: And a classic old station ID. It wasn't Carts a long time ago, which has now been digitized. So Linda Marcy's hanging out in the studio, and she had some old Carts from that old show, The Now Wave, and we wanted to try to recover those for history and stick them on YouTube or something. But
3: somewhere.
4: Linda, we got to do that. You have an anniversary, what is it, 45 years coming up?
3: September will be 45 years.
4: Oh, my God.
3: Our Now Wave anniversary.
4: Was that 81?
3: 81.
4: Okay, was that when I started here? My first show here was 1978. I pledged to be on the radio, you know, and like my friends in high school, they were like, I wanted to be a DJ so bad. Like, in fact, you know, it was, it's funny, I hear about people now, like, we had a radio station in high school. I'm like, I would have been so jealous of that, right? So I came on, I did like an hour and a half or a 2 hour show. There are cassettes that exist of it. One of them snapped recently because we were listening back to it, but I think it can be repaired.
2: You can splice it just like the old reel to reel.
4: Careful
2: with razor blades.
4: The original, you know, I was just telling Ava that I used to cut to make the Ivan. We used to do these comedy songs here in the extra studio, and we would slice the tape together and loop it for that song. Everybody Can Be Somebody. There's a video of it online, and it's so, I couldn't believe somebody made a video out of it with somebody's old home movies of like people swimming in like the 50s or early 60s. Of course, this was done in like 80, 81, 82, something like that. But it was a while. Anyway, I'm just so grateful to be here. Eva, how you doing, Eva?
5: I'm doing great. I'm happy to be here today.
4: I'm so happy to have you here. You know, you are the new generation, too, that Ed and I look up to.
2: Well,
4: in
2: she's
4: such
2: been
4: a
2: on
4: way.
2: My show. We did a collab a few weeks
5: ago. Yeah,
2: we had
5: a cross collab, a melody reunion tribute.
4: It was so great to have you and your dad there last night. Yeah. You know, I loved hanging out with you guys. It was just great.
5: We loved hanging out with you, too.
4: You know, it's amazing. I mean, we were talking about you going to the to see Mike D.
5: Yeah.
4: You know, from the
5: Xanadu Roller Arts.
4: Yeah. It's amazing. They play like a place in LA, right? In Glendale, called Sid the Cat. These guys bought an old school. It's literally like an elementary school, and it's in the gym. So Mike D played in his son's open for him.
5: Yeah, very nice person.
4: Right, which I'm gonna reach out to his manager on Monday and tell him that that we got to pass on the generations, and so we're going to get an interview with you with his kids, you know? Mike's such a great guy, and, you know, I just... all that, it's amazing. I think about it now.
2: Hard to believe that I'm still in the same studio, and many of the memories that I have are literally in this room or the room next door. We were actually talking a brief bit about one of the other Opium Ballad songs. Can't remember which one.
4: Well, the Sweet Young Thing, right?
2: Sweet Young Thing.
4: Which is a monkey
2: song.
4: There's
2: a spoken word piece in the middle of it.
4: So the crazy thing is, I think Diana Sosansky or
2: somebody
4: like
2: Diana
4: that.
2: Diana used to do the Polish Hour show.
4: Right. So she is in touch with them, and she sent me a picture from England. She's married to a Brit, and she lives in England, of the British girl who was an exchange student here who did the spoken word thing in the middle of the song, which is really cool, right? You know? And there's Joe. Joe Matos is here from a band called Null Set, who were like one of the premier like bands in New Brunswick in that period of the early 80s. I mean, you know, like, it was, you would hear their music all the time here on the radio, and their records now are so collectible, like, people are buying them in Germany, people are buying them, like,
6: Belgium.
4: In Sweden, what, where else?
6: Belgium.
4: Belgium has got a big thing for, like, electronic music and electric pop from, like, the early 80s, and... Cool.
2: That's one of the strange things that happened in the modern era, that there's these really small bands that mostly nobody ever heard of except in that small region, and they're now getting spread because you can get them on YouTube and things like that.
4: Yeah, it's really beautiful.
2: It's
4: a
2: great thing that people are rediscovering the song.
4: Yeah, and so Joe was in the band Opium Ballad. It was me singing. It was really, we did some originals too, but it was mostly covers, and it was just fun. And we do gigs. The first gig we ever did was, I think, was for an RSU benefit here with Smithereens at the Ledge, which was so great.
5: Man.
4: Yeah, and that was great. But it was,
2: I
4: so
2: snuck
4: cool
2: into that when I was in high school.
4: Yeah, I'm so glad you did. You know, it was unbelievable. He had such a great time. So yeah, we used to play together. Joe was like, Null Set were the backing band, and our friend Pete Tomlinson, who was in a band called Rockin' Bricks, who's in the Big Star documentary, and he's right. But Joe played the keyboards on these songs, and
6: sax.
4: And sax, and And right, it was cool. But which one are we gonna hear? Everyone's a Winner, because this is wild. Because it's me singing, and it's like, I remember the first time I played it for like one of my girlfriends, and she was like, "Who's this?" She goes, "Yeah," she guessed it was somebody else. I'm like, "No, that's actually me." When I was like about 19 or whatever. So we're going to check this out, right?
2: So we're doing Everyone's a Winner.
4: Everyone's a Winner. It's a cover of a Hot Chocolate song, right? The band who, out of England. And we'll play it right now here on the Ed Wong Show. And this is called Everyone's a Winner from Opium Vala. It's great to be with you today here on our show.

0: And that is Everyone's a Winner, cover of a Hot Chocolate song, which I think came out in about 79. And, you know, we covered it just a few years later. And I discovered the 45. I was joking because I was, you know, my first paid DJ gig while I was here on our show was DJing a strip club called JK's Talk of the Town in East Brunswick, right? So, and it was, yeah, I remember, you know, I was like, man, wait, I get paid $8 an hour to play records for people in the 80s, you know, like that early 80s.
1: That was a lot of money. Minimum wage was like $3.
0: Yeah, so it was great to get $8. And, you know, it was crazy how the melody thing, how I discovered really the melody was, it was wild. I was already on the air here, but then I would go into Crazy Eddie's, which was an electronics store and a records department. So the woman who managed it, her name was Lourdes, and she was she went to school in Philly. She became a brain surgeon, and but she loved Tony Shanahan, who was in a band called the Boogles from New Brunswick, and he's now in the Patti Smith Group, and he's been in the Patti Smith Group for years. But he's a bass player, and he's played like with Robert Plant. He's played with all kinds of people, and but she's like, Matt, she goes, you got to come to this place called the Melody, and check out this guy I have a big crush on. And I'm like, okay. And I didn't even know the melody. And I went that night, and it changed my life, and I think a lot of other people's. Because, I mean, certainly, I went there, and they were, and the owners of the Melody, Steve Flax and Cal Levine, they were only playing, like, it was an old man's bar during the day, and they were like, they had a kitchen in there, and we were playing at Charlie's Uncle. So Charlie's Uncle on Route 18 was, within when I started spinning, like, New Wave and stuff that was happening then, I moved over to this other restaurant lounge, and Richie Zambora from Bon Jovi was the entertainment the rest of the week. Like, it was Richie Zambora and friends. He had a trio that did covers. And so we were the entertainment. You know, whenever I see him in California, we always joke about it. Like, it's like, Charlie's was great. I mean, we loved it. We were just maniacs there. That's where I met Suzanne. Well, she came over. Well, I met you in the Melody. But I mean, I remember you brought me roses over there when we were dating, when we were back in the day. It was so nice. You brought them up to me when I was DJing. I remember, guys, here's the other funny thing. I remember going to Charlie's Uncle and going, I got a DJ on a stage? Like, I was like, I remember at first I was like, I better have another drink. Because I, you know, I was, it was weird for me to stand behind my turntables on a stage, but I got used to it very quickly. And I love that. But it was just, there's so many great stories. So I went there. The guys at the Melody were only playing Motown. Like, the owners had cassettes. There was no turntables or anything like that. So I looked at him, and I was talking to him. I go, guys. And it was an era of, like, post-punk, new wave, punk, you know. And I go, guys, there's a whole new world of music out there. This Motown stuff's great, but there's a lot of other stuff going on. And, of course, then they came and saw me spin at Charlie's Uncle. But I made tapes for them. I used to make U-tapes, too, tons of them. But I made mixtapes, right? So they paid me $20 a tape for a 90-minute tape, and people would come and dance. And that's how the Melody thing really started, right, Joe? And it was like before I actually DJed there. And one day they came to Charlie's Uncle, and I'm like, dude, can you bring your DJ rig here? And I used to spin in the kitchen. So the turntables were on the cutting board where they cut, like, meat and make sandwiches during the day.
2: I actually
0: hate
2: the Melody.
0: Yeah, it's, like, unbelievable to think about that now. Especially because, you know, it's like one of those, it's almost like the Sheebie Jeebies bathroom. You're like,
1: right.
0: You're like, I can't think about eating food there. You know what I mean? No, but the Melody, no, the food was good when they had food, I guess. But, you know, but yeah, so that's how that whole thing started. And it was all tied into RSU and the Melody in New Brunswick. So it was so much fun to do that. You know what I mean? But I just want to say what a beautiful experience it is to be here. And to spin with Ed last night and Pete Santiago was just incredible. And to meet you, because it was so good. And then, like, having Joe and Suzanne and Linda here is like, so it's like great. It's like, God, I can't believe it's been that many years. But, man, after my stroke, I am so grateful to be here and to be alive and to be able to come and hang out and be on the air.
1: We have a sweet young thing coming up. We were starting to tell a story about the woman singing the spoken
0: word. Who does
1: word.
0: The talk spoken word, yeah. Which was, yeah, so I wrote that thing out for her to say. We wanted a British accent on it because there was so much stuff that was like, so much stuff out of England at the time. It wasn't, you know, we're American and in British bands, and we just, it was like, so I wrote it for her to say, and it actually came from a letter from somebody. But it was, it's like a break, it's kind of like this breakup letter thing, and it's, I literally put it into a song, and it's Joe playing all the synths on it, who's right behind me, It was a fun time. It's just, it's crazy. We did all this stuff for like, what, Joe, how much did this song cost? $17 a record or what?
3: I think our sessions back then for like three songs, it was like $75.
0: Yeah, $75 for these songs. And it was only eight tracks. So, you know, we had some drums. And I didn't Dave play a guitar with only three strings on it on some of these songs? Like there was like...
3: Hazy Shade of Winter.
0: We covered it before the Bangles did. So we... It's on a compilation album that came out called the East Coast Rock 60s Rock Experiment.
1: I think that's what it was.
3: Rock and Roll Experiment.
1: So we got Sweet Young Thing here, Opium Power.
0: So we're going to play this Monkees cover right now, written by Mike Nesmith, and Carole King and Jerry Goffin also co-wrote this song, believe it or not.
1: And if they want to hear more Matt Pinfield singing live tonight.
0: Yeah, I'm going to be singing tonight with Kanak, who are a great band from here in New Jersey.
1: And also, Anderson Counts will be supporting
0: Anderson Counts are also a great band. Those guys are really... So let's talk about where is it? It's at the Elks tonight, right?
1: It's at the Elks, downtown New Brunswick.
0: Yeah. Where we had the Melody thing last night.
1: We had the Melody thing last night. You're a busy man this weekend. It's like the second of three gigs right now.
0: I flew in... Literally, I didn't really get a lot of sleep because it was a couple nights in a row. And Green Day played in the basement of the American Legion Hall. So like I went to the premiere of their movie, which is a movie like it's a coming of age movie about these like you know your age, somewhere around like anywhere from like 18 to 20. It's a really good movie. It's a really cute movie. It's called Nimrods, like named after their album. And then they played in the basement for 100 people less. It was like 100 of us, and it was so awesome. It was great.
1: Oh,
0: and then I hung out with Mike Dirnt, because he and I are working on a project. We got a project we're going to be working on together, a film thing. And so it was, I didn't get a hell of a lot of sleep. And then the next night, I had to record all my radio shows for California, because I'm on the radio there 7 days a week.
4: Yeah.
0: I'm on the rock station KLOS on Saturdays, probably on, later. And then it's... I'm on KCSN, which is the one that, that Ringo and Joe Walsh and Tom Hanks, they underwrite this public station. And it's great because it's almost like RSU again, where I get to play a lot of things that I want to play, which is beautiful. It's beautiful to have freedom. What a gift, you know? It's a gift
1: very
0: to be alive.
1: Very rare thing in radio these days for the DJ to have freedom to play.
0: Oh, my God, yeah, I know.
1: That's a whole nother story.
0: So, right? Yeah, but it's, man, it's amazing. So I'll be singing tonight 10 songs with... Kanak, Anderson Counts are going on first, I think at 8, right?
1: Right.
0: 8 or, yeah, and then 9, Kanak's going on, and then after that, we're going to do a set of 10 songs.
1: So it should be fun. But it's not officially an Opium Pala gig then.
0: No. If it was, Joe would be here, and we'd have to get Dave and Chris. I did talk to Chris recently, which was great.
1: Oh.
0: And,
1: I haven't spoken to him in a while.
0: And you know who was here last night? Who came last night was Cliff's old girlfriend Eileen was here.
1: Yes,
0: last night.
1: I see her down in Philadelphia all the time. We go out. Great. We end up going to New Wave Dance Nights in Philadelphia.
0: Yeah, it's so cool. It was so great to see her last night. I wish Cliff had come too, but it was we were it was quite the evening. I really enjoyed it last night. I had such a good
1: always
0: time.
1: A good time working for you on decks there.
0: Yeah, so we'll play this song now. I know we're talking a lot, a little bit too much, really. I'm sure, but
1: never too much. Great stories, Matt.
0: So this Sweet song, Young Thing. Sweet Young Thing. Here it is. It's Joe's Keys.

thought it'd last forever until I went to bed with you. I was absolutely shattered. I mean, that's such a contradiction. You can't hide behind me and you won't get inside me ever again. Just let go now for both of us. You won't see me anymore. Love's just the difference between what you believe and what's real. And if you don't forget this useless obsession, you'll be lost forever.

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1: To the big-hearted, the bold, the teachers, the growers, the builders, the change makers, we need you. 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
6: And we're on.
7: Hey, what's going on? So, it's so great to be here. Did we say we were going to play Cosmic Dancer, or are we going to play...
6: We can do that. I have the Null set up for...
7: Oh, Null set, we got to play. Yeah, it's Joe's band. So,
6: Joe's band.
7: Which was Obie and Vala with just me out front. And what song are you going to play?
6: Right now I have Ask You Later, but I...
7: Oh, which is great, because it's Joe doing the vocal. So that's what I love, right? This is a great single. This used to get that... It used to get the crap played out of it here on the air. It was like all the DJs played it.
6: Yes.
7: And it was like wild because, you know, back then things were like so regional. It was very different. There was no, obviously, long before the internet wasn't even, you know, it was a blank, you know, nobody really. So it was incredible. So people would hear the song and they would come see the band and they thought you guys were like from England or something like that because they just like heard it so much in between everything else. And we were debuting so much music here. That wasn't being heard, you know, because it was the place to hear new music was RSU, certainly. It still is. It's a great, I love this station so much.
6: And, it's a wonderful thing. So tonight's set.
7: Yes.
6: Pete just sent me a message. Doors open at 7 at the New Brunswick Elks.
7: Yeah.
6: Anderson Council goes on at 8.
7: Yes.
6: And Tom Kanak, which is doing a record release party, goes on at 9:15. And after they wrap up, you're going to be doing some...
7: 10 songs, yeah. Yeah. That should be cool.
6: That's a long set.
8: That is a long set.
7: Oh, it is, yeah.
6: I mean, you know.
7: You guys, I couldn't believe I was up from like 4 in the morning West Coast time the day before and then flew here. I don't sleep good in cars.
6: I was kind of surprised because I thought you were coming in earlier in the week and then Pete.
7: Well, I was, but I had the Green Day thing and really wanted me to stay for it.
6: I totally understand that.
7: And now I'm just going to mean I'm going to come back in like a month because I really, I love being here. Central Jersey is my home, you know, and I love New Jersey, and I'm proud about it. I talk about it on the radio all the time. I feel like I'm so proud to be from here. There's so much talent from here. It's amazing for me. And it's like, you know, when Brian Fallon was recently on from Gaslight Anthem's got a new solo record, he came to the station, and Jack Antonoff from Bleachers and Fun and you know, Steel Train, they were been guests on air. It's like, of course, we go off on our New Jersey tangents around here because we got so much pride, you know, for being from here. You know what I mean?
8: True.
7: Some of the most talented people ever, you know? Like, and I'm such a music nerd, I always have been. That, you know, there's a band called the Critters that were from Plainfield. But, you know, even members of the Rascals, all these different bands. People from all over Jersey all these years, Four Seasons, obviously. Looking Glass from right here in Brunswick.
6: Right.
7: So, you know, I had dinner with Elliot Lurie, the guy who sang and wrote Brandy, You're a Fine Girl, Looking Glass, in L.A. Because there's a songwriter, Sam, you know, my friend Sam, who's from New York. And he set it up so we could... have dinner to talk about Rutgers and talk about them here. And and it was so cool because Elliot, yeah, I mean, he was the dude singing that song. He wrote Brandy or Fine Girl.
9: My friend's wedding band.
7: Oh, they were? That's amazing. Oh, wow. Yeah, they were cool. And they had a song called Jimmy Loves Marianne, which was like the follow-up single on the next album. But it was like, I love him. And Elliot went on to do music scores put soundtracks together for Warner Brothers for years, you know? And he was just a really nice man. And so that whole Rutgers thing coming full circle back there in L.A., but meeting up with him was so great.
9: Cook College.
7: Well, you know, it's even wilder, guys. How about when I was doing this I was doing a VH1 show called The List once, and Jane Krakowski from 30 Rock comes up. I go, "Hey, Jane, great to meet you." She goes, "Meet me." She goes, "Matt, I put the melody all the time." I'm like, you know, and James Gandolfini used to come. Right. You know, he was at the melody a lot. And he worked at Stuff Your Face, and
4: he worked at
7: Stuff Your Face. Yeah, wow. James Gandolfini was actually helping making Stromboli's. Before he was, you know, Tony Soprano. So, wow. Yeah, he was. He definitely was here. Also, Calista Flockhart, Allie McBeal. She was at Mason Gross and used to come to the Melody. And, you know, didn't come, only came to Melody a few times, but it was Kurt Sutter who created Sons of Anarchy and did a lot of stuff like that. Mm-hmm. So he and I hang out in L.A. sometimes, and it's like... And he's from Westfield, but it's like a lot of
4: Westfield,
7: Jersey.
4: That's my town.
7: And you're from, and Johnny Resnick and the Goo Goo Dolls lives here now. We love Johnny,
4: John's a great guy.
7: Yeah, so.
6: That reminds me of the old Sean Caron, Westfield One Radio Network.
7: Promos that they had
6: from the mid 80s.
7: Oh, wow.
6: They like you were doing Ivan Imbecile, they had made up this whole fake radio station thing, and they had all these promos.
7: Oh, my God, I mean, really cool. Yeah, the Ivan stuff I would record here, I would literally cut tape, and I would use instrumentals from Bauhaus and the Human League. And I've gone on to tell a lot of these bands, people that we've done this. Like, I'm like, hey, I was telling Kevin Haskins from Bauhaus and Love and Rockets. I was like, dude, I used the instrumental of Satori for like this crazy song I did called The Bondage Beat. I ended up going out to shows and hanging out with those guys, and it's just so funny looking back now. It's amazing. But I would love cutting tape here. You know, I wish we had the technology they have now where we could just edit with Pro Tools, right? You know? But you had to do that. And I would take a radio station PSA for like, and it was this thing where it was a guy going, "Everybody can be somebody. Take one, take two, take three." So I just looped it. Like, I made this major loop and had it running over that and then did the other stuff over it. It's pretty crazy, but it was so much fun. You just created your own fun and you had to, because you had to. You know?
6: Right. Well, now you can do it with digital. It's pretty amazing what you can do now.
7: Yeah, it's incredible.
4: Well, there's this great story. I don't know if you read the Beastie Boys book, Matt.
7: Yeah.
4: And MCA, Adam Yauch, in order to make, I can't think of the name.
7: Was it a Cookie Bus?
4: They sampled When the Levee Breaks by Led Zeppelin.
7: Oh, yeah.
4: He describes it. He was dragging it all around the room to try to make that loop.
7: Which is so cool. What they did was amazing, those guys. And then
6: really
7: Rock Hard.
6: To do that when it's a loop
7: like Cookie Puss. I still have my 12-inch of Cookie Puss.
4: That's when they were touring with Madonna.
7: Yeah. I know, it's amazing. Them touring with Madonna and doing that one Run DMC and all that stuff. Right. Like I said, when I was doing a morning show in New York with Leslie Frem, when we were, somebody's trying to call, but when we were on,
6: we take calls with
7: I will tell you what was funny was, and I think I said this to you, my first two guests on that station on my morning show were Jack White, he came in. And he was doing the rock and service at the time. And then I ran into MCA on the street from the Beasties.
4: How
7: and he's
4: cool
7: like, "Matt, what
4: that?
7: Are you doing in this neighborhood?" I'm like, "Hey, I got a new morning show." He goes, "You want me to come on?" I'm like, "Yeah." He goes, "When?" I go, or I said to him, "When?" He goes, "How about tomorrow?" And then he just came the next day. And I asked him, I said, "Man, how does it feel having the song Girls from License Ill being played at every sporting event in the world? Like, it's always people are playing it." And he goes, I go, "Could you have ever imagined that would happen?" And he said, "No." You know, like, no, of course he couldn't. But I'm sorry we lost him. It was sad when we lost him.
4: Such talent.
7: Yeah. Anyway, so what do you think we should do? I think we should play the null set.
6: We got the null set.
7: Jesus,
6: up.
7: I'm going to stop talking.
6: And there we roll through.
7: Yeah. Oh, yeah, Pete needs to...

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1: We were like literally in the displays with the wax figures in London and Piccadilly. We were wild. I mean, I was saying that recently because, like I said, Madonna put out a new album. We were in there with her display with the Freddie Mercury one. Those pictures exist, and they are pretty funny. There was video of us in the Madonna one, which, like, now you get arrested for doing the stuff that we did. But, you know, we were just having fun. And we were just, you know, anyway. I love hearing that Nullset single. It's so wild that all that stuff sells now.
0: It still sounds so great.
1: And
0: now.
1: Joe's here, who sang it and played the keys on that, too.
0: Well, he looks like he just walked
1: out
0: of the studio.
1: Tom Kaniak, we're going to actually hear next, right?
0: So Tom Kaniak has a new album out. So it's a record release party tonight. As I said, doors at 7 at the New Brunswick Elks. At 8 o'clock will be Anderson Council local band.
1: I love that.
0: Great stuff. At 9:30, we got Tom Kaniak doing, I guess, his new album. He's going to do all of that. We've got a new track from it called Down Again. It's cut off a little bit there. Do we know anything about the song?
1: Well, he's got a whole new conceptual album out that's pretty amazing, actually.
0: Yes, I've actually seen some of the video clips. Not the whole thing. I haven't had a chance to do that yet, but the amazing video.
1: Pete Santiago's here, and he can actually elaborate on it. Pete, it's a cool concept album, right? It's like, what do you think? You want to just say something in there? Quickly, you can just give a quick description.
2: So it's just like you're saying, it's a concept album, and one song connects to the next, there's like a whole video presentation.
1: It's going to be cool tonight.
2: It's videos, it's music, it's a whole concept,
1: really cool.
2: Like you're saying.
1: It's amazing.
2: Yeah.
1: You know, it'll be great.
2: And, you know, there's some cool people in the band. There's this guy,
1: the drummer from Monster Magnets.
2: Yeah,
1: in
2: Bob Pantella from Monster Magnets, the drummer.
1: Yeah.
2: And one of the guitar players from Marilyn Manson.
1: Yeah, right. That's cool. It'll be a good group tonight.
2: And Joe and Tom.
1: Who are great. We love
0: them. At the New Brunswick Elks, down here on Livingston Avenue, just across the street from the State Theater, roughly. Right. And here we go. Down Again.

0: Hey, it's Matt Pinfield, and it's great to be back here on WRSU, one of the greatest stations in the country. I love it. It's a big part of my history, and I still listen to it, and I love every time I get to come back and hang out with Ed. And Ava was just here. She's like the future of the station. I love her.
1: She's amazing. She came and did that collab show, and she told me she wanted to do like this melody thing. Then I kind of was trying to explain to her, you know, there's a lot of songs that were very germane to the melody, like Drumarama.
0: Yes.
1: Which it's an amazing song, but it just never had that spread outside of the melody. But
0: yeah, it was
1: everyone
0: in California,
1: was like, oh my God, how come this wasn't a hit record? And like, it kind of was.
0: Yeah, and those guys were from, you know, literally up there in Wayne, New Jersey.
1: Right.
0: And that's where, like, you know, it's amazing how many people came from that area. I mean, obviously, Fountains of Wayne named themselves after that store that doesn't exist anymore, right? That was in The Sopranos once again, because I'm back to The Sopranos.
1: There we go.
2: Looney Tunes Records.
0: Looney Tunes Records was a Dramarama store, right? That Chris Carter and John Easdale ran, which is so great, you know?
1: Great.
0: So I'm going to do this ID right now. I'm going to do this.
1: First of all,
0: I want everybody to know you're listening to Ed Wong on WRSU-FM, New Brunswick.
1: Thanks, Matt. It's always great working with you.
0: Yeah, absolutely.
1: Great radio professional. Brings back old days. I still remember wandering in here like late at night. You'd be on the air.
0: I would fill in for Kathy De Silva, right? She'd like have a final. So she'd be studying it all night. And we'd be making prank phone calls. stuff that you could do then because there was no caller ID. We'd be calling hotels.
3: What? Wasn't there like beer up in the ceiling?
0: I don't know about that. I did not. You know, but no, it was so great. We did so much cool, creative, fun radio, and it was, you know, I had Billy Idol up here on the air with me when played
1: Billy
0: Rutgers.
1: The incident took place right here.
0: He was right in there, and you know, Black Flag were right in there. Black Flag drove here from City Gardens in Trenton, and Henry Rollins and, you know, Greg Ginn and those guys, and Des Cadena, who's from, in the band, but from Edison, New Jersey. And so many cool people came through. And if they didn't come through, I'd go to my tape recorder and record them.
3: That's right.
0: Paul Weller and, you know, Pete Shelley from the Buzzcocks. It was just
3: Echo and the Bunny Man.
0: You know, well, Echo was, all those people. It was great. And, you know, I interviewed Julian Cope from Teardrop Explodes in the stairwell here, right here in the Student Center at City Gardens. I was in the stairwell with Julian Cope, who now, besides having been, you know, a huge, you know, Teardrop Explodes are a big influence. They started with Echo and Bunnyman out of Liverpool. He ended up, now he actually goes on the BBC. He does like a thing about ruins and rock formations. He's like official BBC like guy who does like Stonehenge. He goes to these places, explains these places, explains what these things, their history. So he was

0: Oh, yeah.
1: Pat's got a long fade on this one. That's well, what I you get know, for the digital age, you know, the end of the record. You know, yeah. Vinyl, you can look at the track and see where the music
0: is. Yeah, I mean, it's, you know, it's, of course, I still have vinyl. I have a DJ set up in my place in Los Angeles, you know, like, pushed against like the side of the like where the kitchen is, and there's, you know, I got the rack with the two turntables and a mixer, and I still use it, you know, because I love to play records, even if I just use one turntable, just to, like, you know what I mean. But it's a lot of fun to do. I still enjoy it. Like last night was great spinning vinyl and some CDs too.
1: But it sounds like, better too.
0: It was so much fun doing it. And, you know, I'll be back for the next Melody reunion too. What do
1: we got Susie and the Banshees, Christine.
0: Well, you know, and
1: the story.
0: So yeah, Linda Marcy is here, who didn't.
1: Hi, Linda.
0: Linda, you got to talk about Linda. You played this song for me back in 80.

0: or 80. No, it was 80, maybe even 81.
1: 81 is, yeah, it was 81.
0: And yeah, I remember when the single came out, and you were, I was like, oh my God, I love this song. And it turned me on to it. And it's still to this day, I think, one of my favorite Susie songs of all time, because, and I'll always think of you whenever I hear it. I have, you know, which is great, you know. So, and we play this a lot on the radio in California. I mean, we do, like, you know, on the SoCal Sound. So it's, but if it wasn't for you, I probably, there's a chance I might have waited a lot longer to hear it, because, and that really, it became one of my favorite 45s of the post-punk era because of that. So, you know, but Susie mentioned, she's about schizophrenia and multi-personalities, and it's a great song.
1: Great stuff.
2: It's simple.
0: Yeah. Oh, yeah.

0: WRSU, New Brunswick, New Jersey. Yeah, that was Susie and the Banshees. Christine ended up on the album. It was on the album Kaleidoscope. First came out as a single. And Linda Marcy's here, who was doing that way back then. She turned me on to that record. And I love that song. I'd already known Susie from, like, you know, Hong Kong Garden, which I love, by the way, too. And
1: amazing song.
0: And you know, the Scream and the albums before it. But that was when I heard Christine, that's when I, like, realized I was in love with her music. And then just listened to that album, Kaleidoscope, a lot. And then Juju came out, which was another incredible album for her. And I finally got to tell her years later when I met her. I mean, I just missed her when she was playing with the Wonder Stuff. And I was doing some other thing that I had to do. And then I got there a little late. So her and I finally sat down and hung out and talked for a while in New York at Sirius XM, like years later when she... But I love Susie very much. And
2: amazing show at Hitsville.
0: Oh yeah, Hitsville. Wow,
1: that's another venue.
0: See, John McGosh, who played guitar, is passed away. You know, and Steve Severin, bass player. He follows me online, so we communicate. But the guitar playing on that song is so great. And he played a Magazine and Public Image Limited, and he was such a great guitarist, man. You know, so I've always loved that. That sounded that acoustic on that track. Anyway. You know, I'm here with Ed Wong. I'm Matt Pinfield, and I love that I'm back in the old studio where really everything started for me, you know, in this room. It started for me in 1978 when I played Elvis Costello on here and Graham Parker and Eddie and the Hot Rods, Do Anything You Want to Do. Right. That first show that I did. I played like all kinds of stuff on the radio that day. I played, like, for my deadhead friends in high school, I played New Speedway Boogie or U.S. Blues or something like that, which... it's a great song. And then and Bob Weir came up here and did an interview with me with Billy Cobham. You know, we was here with Bobby and the Midnights. Like I said, I interviewed Julian Cope in the stairwell here. XTC were playing Black Sea. There were just so many great shows at Rutgers back then. They would play right here in the Student Center or in the gym or the Ledge. And, man, it was amazing to get to see. You know, so we'd go to City Gardens. We'd go to Fastlane and Asbury Park, which... I remember seeing so many shows there as well. Grateful for all those moments.
1: All those moments. I'm sort of in shell shock because I used to listen to you in the radio and in high school, and I'm here I am all these years later on my own radio show, which was not something I ever thought I'd actually do. I never really thought I was going to be a DJ. I actually got on the air because sports came on Saturdays. Yeah. And so you used to come up to the station and do the technical work to get the sports games on. And so there'd be this 30-minute dead spot because the game would be at 10:30. And back in the day was like, Ed, if you go get your DJ test and become certified at RSU, yeah, you could play music for the 30 minutes before the football
0: game.
1: That
0: was it. We had to go to New York City and take the FCC test. So we go to the FCC, element 1, 2, and 9. And 9 was hard, man. I mean, it was. I took it when I was like 16. I had to go back 6 months later because I failed element 9. And you had to have that in order to be on the air here because you had to be able to work the transmitter. Right. You had to be able to set the transmitter. Of course, all that stuff's been deregulated. But if you really
1: wanted...
0: And automated. But if you really wanted to be on the radio, you had to make that move. You had to put the effort and the energy into it, you know? So, right.
3: And now you're both Hall of Famers.
1: Yeah, that's
3: Rutgers
1: kind of a
3: Hall
1: weird
3: of Famers
1: thing.
3: What do you think of that?
0: Beautiful.
3: That's awesome.
0: It's one of the greatest things ever. I love Rutgers, and I love... You know, people are like, dude, I'll see people with a Scarlet Knight shirt in, like, California or wherever I am, some other state. And I go, I'll always bring up Rutgers is the greatest and just RSU. So, you know.
1: Yeah. We got Opium Bala doing a song that has a story with it.
0: I'm just going to say that it's cool. It's funny. But I'm not going to go too into it. But I love that it was on that. Cheap Thrills was a great record store. And, those guys put out this compilation album. And we love Pete Thomas and worked there.
1: Right.
0: And Zinnes, who sadly passed away, was his store. And then, of course, Judy Mallon had, music in a different kitchen. There were so many. It was so great. And just like, there was great places to get music in this city, in New Brunswick. You know, it was just, you know. Right? I mean...
3: Probably at least 10 record stores.
0: Yeah, but
3: New Brunswick.
0: And then, of course, I went to, Corvettes, record department of two guys back when I was a kid, right?
1: That was actually a decent
0: And then Crazy Eddie's.
3: 7-Eleven.
0: Corvettes was the great... Yeah, my sister-in-law, I tell you, my sister-in-law, you know, some of them sold a few records. That's some mob stuff. But anyway, the funniest thing, though, was, yeah, I remember my 15th birthday. I turned 15. I hitchhiked up to the Corvettes record store because I got suspended for fighting with my friend Rich Ryan, who's also another short Irish guy like me, who was literally, we were fighting over this girl, Sue Zimmerman, who was in our junior high. We were swinging at each other like two dumbasses, and we ended up, we're such fools, and we ended up in a bathroom. We both got suspended. The difference was his dad was, in with the Italians, you know what I mean? Like, he was there as security for Copacabana and in New York City. You know, Bobby Darin had to go apologize to them for doing folk music. You know what I mean? Even though, by the way, Bobby Darin's version of If I Were a Carpenter is the greatest thing ever. But it was, so Richie and I, we're still friends after all those years. I love Richie. So we were fighting over this girl. I got suspended. His dad didn't care so much. My dad was really angry at me because he taught in the high school. So he literally, East Brunswick High School, so he had to come pick me up. He dropped me off. It's my birthday. He goes, mow the lawn. I dropped the lawnmower as soon as he takes off and hitchhike up the Corvettes. My sister-in-law is working in the record department. I go, I got a little money. I delivered some papers, mowed some lawns. I'm like, is there anything cool that's new? Because I would buy things because the album cover looked cool or whatever. Because there were, you know, you radio, other than college radio, you know, the New York, main New York stations, you know, there's some great people I've gotten to work with over the years that have been legends from New York, you know? Like whether it's Cousin Brucey or, you know, like, you know, or, you know, or Jim Kerr, those people. I mean, I ended up working Carol Miller, all those people became friends with Scott Muni, you know, before he passed away. Like, all this stuff is pretty amazing to me because these people are all people I grew up listening to and they're legends. But man, I mean, that was, they played the same records all the time. So, you know, you'd want to find something new. So I went there and I asked my sister-in-law, what's new? And she pulls out this record from under the counter and it's four guys in leather jackets standing against a brick wall. And I'm like, who the hell is that? And it was the Ramones. And it was the first album. I bought it on my birthday, 15th birthday. And man, I took that home and dropped the needle on Blitzkrieg Bop. And it was the most... People don't realize how polarizing punk rock was back then. Like, people either loved it or hated it. You know what I mean? And you could draw the line between your friends sometimes at that period of time. But I loved it. I thought it was reminding me of 60s, like 60s garage rock. So I listened to that record. My friends that liked it loved it. It was the same thing with the Pistols. Did we ever tell the Pistol story here? My mother in East Brunswick was like, it's breakfast morning. She goes, Matt, I heard about this terrible band from England that are like spitting on reporters or something. I'm like, and I look at her and I go, I got to find that band now. And of course it's the Sex Pistols. So I found a record store that had the 45s and it was called Record Setter on Route 18. And I was working under the table at this place called Party Place and Action Rental. And I remember like working there and like walking up the highway and buying God Save the Queen and Anarchy in the UK. And again, mind blown again. I mean, I was, you know, and I was already listening to like Bon Scott era AC/DC, but also all like the everything that led up to punk, like Roxy, Bowie, right. T-Rex, you know, Lou Reed, Velvet Underground. I mean, we're listening to everything, but it's just, you know, it was a pretty amazing thing to discover that stuff. And it all eventually led to right here. But I love music from every era. That's the beauty of music, is that music saves and music inspires.
1: It does. So, Hazy Shade of Winter.
0: Yeah, we're going to hear that right now. This is a cover of Simon & Garfunkel song with me on vocals and Dave Machos on a 3-string guitar because the other 2 strings broke.

0: Hey. WRSU FM, New Brunswick, Rutgers University, Matt Pinfield here, back in the studio just like old days.
1: And right here, and also with Linda Marcy and Pete Santiago, Joe Machos, who played, he's on that, he's in the other room, and Suzanne, my girlfriend from, like, I met here in New Brunswick back, we're still so close, you know, it's amazing though, but yeah, we started dating when I was 22, right? I guess it was around that time, and, right, and you, and I used to joke because you were 24, or no, 26, you were 26, yeah. So that's it, you were 26, and it was like, back when did people care about the age difference? I guess like if, you know, maybe, I don't know, but I thought it was awesome. She was just cool. She was great. She loved great music, and she listened to RSU, and she came to the melody, and she was the best. And so she's got tons of tapes, mixtapes I made her. Like, Suzanne, I have like 25 of them. I think you know, it's amazing. So, like, there's like a whole history of post-punk and new wave and like a little bit of everything that she has on these cassettes. And then Judy Malinette used to record a ton of my radio shows. And she, like, also gifted those to me. And some other people sent me radio shows as well. Like, so I have a bunch of
2: radio. Digitize those and extract
1: I do out. Have to do that, you know? There's one that's up there on that big radio retro, Joe. There's one from me and RSU. There's a 3 hours of a four-hour show that's up there, man. And it's funny because I'm playing, like, Chicks and the Pigs, of course, and some local stuff and
0: right.
1: A bunch of imports. But I think I debuted Come On Eileen. It was, like, a new import. But I debuted, like, Tainted Love and right. Always Something There to Remind. All these things that were new then. That were like
3: A Daughter's Wedding.
1: Yeah. Yeah, that was even earlier, believe it or not. It was 80. Yeah. Oh, yeah, but there were so many. Those guys were from California, except for one. But, yeah, remember Linda and her bands like Neighbors and Allies? We'd go see those guys. They were great. And I always thought they should be huge. One of the guys went into Our Daughter's Wedding. I just want to say, Ed, it's like 1:45. I want to thank you for, like, having me.
0: Oh, it's always a pleasure, Matt. You're welcome to come down anytime. But yeah. L.A.'s a bit far from here.
1: It is. But you know what? I love coming home. I really do, you know?
0: It is.
1: I mean, I won't lie to you. I mean, I think my...
0: And the pizza's good, too.
1: Yeah. let me tell you something. The restaurants in Jersey are the best. I mean, like, you know, I just... To be dead honest with you, everything from Portuguese food to whatever it is, whether it's Indian... The greatest, I'm always telling people, I'm like, but the restaurants, there's some great restaurants in California, but Jersey is, in my humble opinion, has the best restaurants and just a lot of other things that are great. Tons of creative people, and I love this. I love my Jersey history and heritage because, you know, it's funny. I was born in Athens, Georgia. You know, some of you might not know that, but I was raised in New Jersey. I lived there from the time I was a little kid. So my first daughter was born at... Here in New Brunswick at St. Peter's Hospital, you know?
0: Just up the street.
1: That's right. So, so there's always a tie-in. But I love Rutgers and I love RSU, so I'm very grateful to be here. I'll be tonight singing with Tom Kanak and his band after the Anderson Council and after they debut their new album. Pete Santiago is still in the
4: studio. At the Elks. Doors open at 7. Anderson Council is going to go on at 8, and Tom will go on at 9. And right after that will be Tom and Matt.
1: Yeah,
4: that's doing some really cool covers. Can't wait.
1: Oh, you're going to do some Dead Boys. We're going to do
0: Sonic Reduce.
1: Yeah, we're going to do some cool stuff. We got a lot of cool stuff. Yeah, Bowie, Grand Funk.
4: You got to come to the show and see it.
1: It's like,
0: well, I thought he was talking about the song queued up here.
1: Well, we're going to play this because everybody knows this is just such a great story behind Dead Boys. I love them. This record is really great, and it's you remember. I think the story I told, right?
0: The story I heard was that you were walking up the street with another punk record.
1: Yeah, I had the Pistol singles in my hand, and I
0: from the other story we heard a few minutes ago
1: from Record Center, and like Cheap Trolls, we were talking about like so. I remember these guys pulled up in a car. I thought they were going to beat me up. I mean, that was the deal. Like it was like, you know, because and they literally get out of a station wagon and they go, dude, you like punk rock? I'm like, oh yeah, I love it. And they go, have you ever heard the Dead Boys? I'm like, no, and they go, wait right here. And he literally went back in and got like a Panasonic flat tape recorder, cassette player, front load, and pressed the button. I heard Sonic Reducer, and it was I was life changing. As soon as I got enough money, I went around and bought the album probably the next day. And but it's incredible. I'm very grateful to be here.
0: Obviously, he's not no loser.
1: Yeah, well, no, you know, I love that lyric. I love saying Sonic Reducer.
0: Bad joke.
1: No, but you know what? I love that. And you know, neither was Stib Bader. He wrote some great songs. Too bad he's no longer with us. You know? It's so wild. You know, I told you one time I was in a car with Wayne Kramer of the MC5. We're in a station wagon. It's Wayne's station wagon, and it's Wayne picks me up at my house. He's got Brian James of the Damned and Lords of the New Church in the back seat, and Manny from Stone Roses, and eventually Primal Scream. They're all in the car, and we all go to Barney's Beanery. Oh no, no, that's not the weird. The weird one that I love that I tell people is so cool is I'm leaving the Tibetan Freedom concert. We're like in a van, leaving. Like Randall's Island, and I'm in a station wagon. I'm in a van with Sarah McLachlan, Lee Scratch Perry, and Stephen Malkmus from Pavement. It's like, and we had the greatest conversation about Sweet. You know what we were talking about? Like it was, about the band Sweet. It was just cool.
0: Amazing stuff.
1: But yeah.

0: 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It's an FCC regulation. So pardon us just a moment for the call letters of our station.
1: This is Ed Koch, the mayor of New York City. You know, I don't cross the Hudson and get into New Jersey too often, but when I do, I generally listen to WRSU-FM in New Brunswick because they play my kind of music.
2: Ed Koch's kind of music and other stuff here on the radio. Jeffrey Lee Pierce there with Hey Wanna. I think that was 1985 or 86. That was after the Gun Club thing. Matt Binfield mentioned the name during one of the conversations, probably off the air, Mike, the conversations, among the smattering of artists that he was rattling off. Jeffrey Lee Pierce was mentioned as something, so I'm not sure why, but that stuck in my head. Dead Boys there with Sonic Reducer. Tom Kanak, among other things, with Down Again. Tom is playing tonight with his album release party at the New Brunswick Elks. Doors open at 7. Anderson Council, Local Heroes, will be going on at 8. Tom and the new album will be going at 9. And then Tom and Matt will be doing what I like to call Opium Vala, but Matt officially told me it wasn't because Opium Vala has a specific set of lineup people, including the Matros Brothers, Pete Tomlinson, did I get that right? And Chris
3: Dallenbach.
2: Chris Dallenbach, right. I'm trying to remember the other band he was doing, Mildred Pierce, right, with Eileen, who was actually there last night. It's kind of funny because I run into Eileen now in Philadelphia at various New Wave dance party nights. So it's sort of like this strange throwback of like, oh, wait, she knows stories about me from long ago. I'm very glad there weren't as many video cameras around for shenanigans back in the day. Linda Marcy here in the studio with me, and Matt Binfield also mentioned this, that one of his favorite Everything But the Girl songs is Another Bridge off of their first album, Eden, 1985, and one of the many places that sold records that got mentioned in the lineage of record stores was a place called the Record Center, which was in the shopping center in North Brunswick, sandwiched near the bakery, which had, by the way, the best Vienna bread. I've never had Vienna bread as good as that bakery ever since. So I missed that part of it. But strangely enough for me as a youngster, the Record Center had a lot of alternative albums in there. Who was doing the buying? Do you know?
3: No.
2: Then they didn't know. So the story was that I came there, as Matt was mentioning also offline, I used to work at Somerset Farms, which is sort of a local regional 7-Eleven chain. I think there might be still a few stores around, but I worked in the one in Milltown. And we got paid on Tuesdays. So I got my check on Tuesday, and I go over, like Matt says, I go over to the record store, and I'm poking around. And I'm looking around, and I look up, and like, tucked away way up in the ceiling in a rack that like you can't touch, you got to ask somebody to get it because there's no way you can climb up there to get the thing, was the brand new album from Everything But the Girl, Eden. And I didn't really know much about them at the time, except I was like, weren't they on that Pillows and Prayers compilation I picked up a little while ago? From
3: Night and Day
2: might have been on that. But I picked that one up as a cutout from Vintage Vinyl, probably maybe a few months earlier. So I was like, oh, I'll get that. And I took the record down. And then I remember many, many, many years later, probably sometime in the late 1990s, I run into Linda in the parking lot downstairs at RSU, and I'm telling her a story about buying this record. And you were a little bit excited about that. And why was that?
3: Well, the record kind of made it up to that unobtainable location because I didn't get paid on Tuesday. I got paid on Friday, and I was going to come back and purchase that record. And I went back and it was gone.
2: Not only did it gone, I was like, who would buy that?
3: Kind of like, who even knows about this?
2: And so it's kind of interesting. Many, many years later, that both of us end up on RSU as DJs at some point or another. And here we are back in the studio again. talking about things that happen. Music brings people together in such many strange and different ways. But the other one I was going to do, I didn't get a chance to tell Matt this story, but there's this promo I'm about to drop for this radio show. And the Just Like Sweet Young Thing. In fact, in many cases, inspired by the story behind Sweet Young Thing. And I would swear, I may be wrong, you know, I may be misremembering it, but I would swear that the vocal voiceover for Sweet Young Thing was actually recorded in the production studio next to us at RSU. And she was just doing a vocal voiceover. And Diane, who used to do the Polish show with another Polish young woman, would do the Polish hour show. They play Polish music, but they'd get on the microphone and giggle a lot. And apparently a lot of the old Polish men just loved the young Polish girls, apparently speaking Polish partially as well, and introducing these Polish records. And so they were, you know, beloved in the Polish community for doing the Polish hour. But I would swear that I was in the studio when that was recorded here in the station. But maybe I'm misremembering, maybe I'm making that up. But years later, I had originally tried to do sometime in the 1990s, a woman at work had this very, this great gravelly, like James Earl Jones feminine voice, you know, probably from smoking a lot, but it was just this great gravelly, and I always kept meant to get her to do a WRSU ID, and I was not able to do so. But later on, I became friends with a woman by the name of Leva Monens, who's come up and doing radio shows with me here at RSU, and she's originally from Belgium, so she she can speak English quite well, but she has this wonderful, wonderful accent. So I got her to record my radio promo. So let's go hear that.
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2: And of course, you know that background song. The Ray Beats Calhoun Surf, which was also used as a bumper at the time from one of the other radio shows here at WRSU. I think Tony D or Steve Maffei used it as a bumper intro for the radio show, which is how I became familiar with it. And of course, I didn't know the Ray Beats backstory and all the no wave bands that they were part of. They were part of the Contortions. Pat Irwin, I think.
3: Yeah.
2: And he played a lot of in a lot of other New York area no wave bands to around. I don't know if he was involved in what was that? The Lounge Lizards? Was he involved with that?
3: I believe so.
2: Okay, yeah. There was another one. And then he's now Lost Straight Jackets. Is he playing with them?
3: Oh, now? I'm not sure.
2: You don't know. So Calhoun, I understand, is a lake in the Midwest. And so the fact that there's surf in this lake is kind of the joke, which you wouldn't get unless you were from the Midwest and vacationed on Lake Calhoun. Here on the radio, thanks, Linda, for hanging out. You know, technically, this is supposed to be an automation, but I always will do something called extended play, where I will keep going for another hour since I survived my asthma attack here. Since I don't have a whole lot to do and I'm kind of in town until the KNAC event kicks off sometime at 7. I'll be there a little earlier than that, probably to help set up and things like that. A lot of my electrical gear is still behind the stage right now because it's being reused for tonight. After years of doing the Melody Reunion thing at the Elks and having blown a circuit one year, Mike Longo, who unfortunately has passed, Mike Longo and I went back there and looked at it, and we then traced all the outlets in the room and identified four separate breakers that we could tap so we wouldn't trip the breakers anymore, because we were tapping off of four circuits, not one. And we haven't tripped the breakers since then, but it is a bit of a production work to run the long 50-foot extension cords to each of these different outlets in the building in order to tap out.
3: Well...
2: So That's part of the production work that goes on behind the scenes.
3: Well, and you started your career here in tech, right?
2: I actually did. I did not want to be a DJ. I thought it was, as Matt Pinfield pointed out, I thought it was too much dang work. So, but I listened to the station in high school, and you know, to all the radio personalities like Ann Cox, and Steve Buffet, Tony DeLillo, you would listen to Eva Wong, who used to do music from another present era, which later became known more as New Age music, but music from another present era. She played a lot of Penguin Cafe Orchestra, and that's another great. I haven't played them in a while. So I came up to do tech work because I was an engineering student. And as I said, the tech guys would have to get the football game on because the board that back then didn't have as many sliders, and it was quite a complicated thing to put a board on in delay. Well, actually, the bigger problem is not only were there not that many, the turnpots actually sound better than sliders, but there was not as many channels. And more importantly, there were not as many what are called buses. So on this board here, I believe we have four buses. So we have four mixers basically running in parallel on top of each other. So what you can do with this board is actually run four different radio shows simultaneously if you want to try to, which would confuse most DJs.
3: I mean, I'm thinking back in the day, right? The transmitter used to do our readings here.
2: Right.
3: If you wanted to do an interview from one of the other rooms, you had to set up the patches correctly.
2: Right.
3: you're the one that taught me how to solder.
2: I didn't know that.
3: We were fixing something on the board once. I was like, you should learn this. I did. But all the other things like that you basically, due to lack of technology not existing then or the station not being able to afford the technology, I mean, you guys had to jerry-rig a lot of stuff.
2: So the football games in particular had to do something known as mix-minus. So you needed three buses to run a football game live and a call-in show. And so we used to have to bring in a third mixer to create the third bus that we needed for the mix minus mix to send back down the phone line, which of course now is just a push button on this board. But so I got training because I was an engineer. I got training on how to do that, and I would set up the board for the games. And as I was mentioning earlier, they said, well, look, become a certified WRSU DJ, and then you can play music for the 45 minutes before the football game goes on. And besides, what student in the world wanted a radio show on Saturday morning at 10, which is, you know, the dark early hour of 10 a.m. after all night partying? All night partying being, for those who may not understand, the bar close time back in the 80s on a Friday night was 3 a.m. So, and that was before, you know, the after hours clubs. So, yes, you had people roaming the streets at 3:30 in the morning when all the bars forced everybody out onto the street. And there were a lot of bars in town. I know the Roxy, the Melody's one of them, the Roxy across the street, used to be a punk rock bicyclist bar, a motorcyclist. There was Patrick's down the street. Right. Which had a lot of big name bands. I saw the Raybeats at Patrick's.
3: Did you?
2: Cyndi Lauper was supposed to play there. I was going to go see her, and they had announced that show 3 weeks after the album dropped, but before Girls Just Want to Have Fun became a mega hit. And they quickly realized that they couldn't have Cyndi Lauper play at Patrick's when Girls Just Want to Have Fun was going to sell several hundred tickets. There'd be rioting in the little park there across the street. So I think they moved it to the Fountain Casino.
3: Probably. Now, Cyndi Lauper's original band, Blue Angel,
2: right,
3: they opened for the Ramones here
2: right
3: in 1980.
2: I did not see that show, but I was aware of that later on. They also opened for somebody else, not the Ramones, in a different band. Yes, I believe in the Barn also.
3: Oh, okay.
2: Again, as another opening act. Saw some amazing. Saw Psychedelic Furs in the Barn. We saw Echo and the Bunnymen, I believe, in the Rose Room here, so they were small enough. So Public Image Limited here downstairs, even that was after the Public Image Limited album was out, or the EP where they had their single, Public Image Limited. So lots of great...
3: Was there a Flock of Seagulls?
2: The Ramones played multiple times here.
3: I'm trying to think of the Rose
5: from REM played the Hardys at the Bush Campus Center in the fall of '83. So it was a very weird situation to be playing, you know, in the Hardys. And I'd actually think I was working there like one day a week as a student in the back of the Hardys, you know, trying to do French fries or something. So that was a very short career job, I believe. Yeah, something happened. Like I broke my arm or something that summer and I couldn't work anymore.
3: I couldn't fry fries
5: with a broken arm. So I wish I'd saved some of those pay stubs because I think I worked, you know, training pay, which is even lower than minimum wage. And then, you know, I think I only got one real paycheck before I broke my arm. So I still have the scar. You know,
3: Willie Nile played here.
5: Wow.
3: Back in the day. I'm trying to think. Garland Jeffries. With I can't think of the guitar player. Oh my God, he was with Nick Lowe's band. Anyway, I'm not going to think of it now.
5: L'Affaire Escalaire. You'll think of it when you're walking down the stairs.
3: But lots of great shows here. Oh, the Pretenders.
5: Yes,
3: that was I took Chrissy Hynde shopping that day.
5: And where did she go shopping?
3: We went to Sears, where America shops. With I was on the concert committee,
5: right?
3: And I was a commuter, so oftentimes I was pulled to go run.
5: Well, 'cause you had a car.
3: To go run errands, and Jody, the head of Rump, was the name of the organization.
5: Right.
3: He's like, hey, you have your car today, right? And I was like such a fan of Chrissy Hynde. She was my idol. So I was just like, no. No, I took the train today because there was no way I was missing the show. Like, I'm imagining I'm going to run an errand, I'm going to hit traffic, I'm going to get in an accident, and I am going to miss this show. So I lied. Unfortunately, he said, yeah, I saw your car in the parking lot. He's like, but trust me, you're going to want to do this chore. I said, okay, what is it? He said, come with me. And he introduced me to
5: Chrissy
3: Hynde and her friend, Billy. And she said she wants to take a break, and she wants to go buy some things, so she wants to go shopping. Would you take her? And I'm like, sure, in my car. Okay. So off we went to Sears, and now, of course, we're all, you know, like kind of punked out,
5: because right.
3: It's showtime in a couple hours. So here we are in Sears, where America shops, right? That was their slogan at the time?
5: That was their slogan. That Sears, which is no longer there, right. I believe it's on the run or something like that, or they're building some kind of on the border, building some kind of apartment complex or something. But that Sears was sort of a, they had a basement community center because they did a lot of Boy Scout awards night dinners and things were down there. And I remember seeing a couple of, we want to call them shows, you know, downstairs in the multi-purpose community room that they had available.
3: I wasn't aware of that. Okay.
5: Shows in the sense of, like, you know, the Boy Scouts brought out and they had this guy with a trained chimpanzee and they did, you know, this 20-minute act.
3: Family entertainment.
5: Right, family entertainment. Well, what in the 1970s was construed to be family entertainment that might not be qualified as such in today's modern world, but it was the 70s. It was a different era.
3: Yep. So here we are in Sears. Now, this is at the point where Chrissy is, I don't think she ever married Ray Davies, but living with him.
5: Like, right.
3: It was her boyfriend. So she's like, yeah, I need to get sheets. I need to get linens because right. You can't get good 100% cotton in England. You can, but it's super expensive.
5: Right.
3: So she's stocking up. And, of course, you know, her signature bandanas,
5: right.
3: Handkerchiefs tied around her. So these are the things we're looking for. So we're in the linens and
5: right.
3: towels department. She takes this gigantic bath sheet and wraps it around herself and goes, when you know where you're going, you know what to wear, which was a takeoff on Debbie Harry doing the Jordache jeans commercial. of course, I didn't have my camera with me for any of this.
5: Well, you didn't have cameras as easily in those days.
3: It's Gloria Vanderbilt jeans. I'm sorry.
5: Right.
3: You know where you're going. You know what to wear. And I'm like, of course, people are staring at us, of course, because, you know. And
5: it was the 70s.
3: Yes. So, and what else did she buy? A bunch of handkerchiefs. And then she was buying sheets. And her friend goes into this discussion about silk sheets and why it's important. You know, people could get scabies and this and that. And Chrissy, like, she's the friend is telling me this, and Chrissy, like, looks at her and goes, "She's a nice girl. She doesn't need this." And then she's
5: scabies.
3: And then she's like, turns to me. She's like deciding. She's like, "What color do you think Ray would like?" And I'm like, well, I guess navy blue is masculine. I don't know. So, like, I got to pick out Ray Davies' sheets.
5: Wow.
3: How exciting.
5: The brush with greatness, I guess.
3: And then on the way back, because, you know, they don't serve alcohol at our shows here, she wanted to stop and get some liquor. So we're coming back down George Street, and we're passing Sea Town, right?
5: Which
3: right. is now something else. And then there's a liquor store. I was going to go to a different store. She's like, "Pull over here." And I'm like, "No, I don't think you want to go in this one." She's like,
5: "It was a different neighborhood."
3: I was like, I don't think that's a good idea. I said, "I'll go in." And with that, before I got the car practically in park, she jumped out and ran in the store and bought her own liquor. And then we came back and had the show. It was great. It was fun.
5: 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I'm supposed to be able to push one of these buttons. Why did that not work the way I thought it did?
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5: WRSU-FM New Brunswick, Rutgers University, here with Linda Marcy. It's a WRSU alumni weekend in a impromptu kind of way, as we reminisce about the history of this station here. The old board, it should be sitting out in the hallway as a display piece. It's interesting that, you know, I used to poo-poo those turn pots, and then as I got older, I found out how much better they sound. But I also knew how expensive those turnpots were as individual components. They were a couple hundred dollars a pop back in the early 80s. But they were, like many things in this world that were built, like Western Electric equipment was built basically to last through the next nuclear war. People don't really understand that back in those days, you couldn't buy a phone. You rented the phone from Beltel, and so the phones were made by Western Electric. And since the phone was rented or leased, if you want to call it, from Beltel, if you ever had a problem with your phone breaking, Beltel had to send somebody to your house on a house call and fix it for free. So these phones were built basically so they would never have to make a service call. And they were, you could pound nails with the telephone headset without too much trouble at all. So yes, there was a great, they don't make stuff like that anymore. But somewhat reminiscent of the day. We were going to play the track as we veered a little bit off the story about Everything But the Girl, but that is a great story. I've told that story multiple times, but it was great to have you participate in your initial reaction to the album disappearing, because even I bought it without really knowing what it was.
3: Who would buy that?
5: Right.
3: Who took that?
5: Who would buy that? And then it turns out it's that guy, Ed. There you go. But this is such a wonderful song.

0: So this next track I have up here, there's a story behind it, is one of those Off the Pillows and Prayers compilation, but it's not actually a song as much as it is a comedy sketch here, Attila the Stockbroker. And I've been trying to find more. I have a couple other tracks, but he actually does music as well. But I've been trying to find more of these spoken word-ish poetry reading things, like this classic from that era, A Bang and a Wimpy.
1: Right. Right. This is called A Bang and a Wimpy. It's about being threatened in hamburger bars. Swing door swings open in the fast food fun palace. Two pairs of eyes meet mine. I steel myself and grimace. Elbows against the counter, they slump. Mean-eyed, po-faced, no-nonsense. Prepubescent pugilists. Terror tots. South London's finest. Knee-high nihilists planning nursery crimes. The Wimpy Bar Mafia, 9 years old. Macko, murderous. Primary school, but primed to kill or maim or terrorise. Size you up and slice you through with Peter Sutcliffe eyes. They're into older women. 11 or 12's their favourite age. They chat them up as they come in. Invade their space like space invaders. Oi, love. Want some chips? Then invite them home for glue and a private rendition of the new Exploited single. Or some other manic mayhem to make their extremities tingle. Soon they'll be old enough to bunk into a disco, but till then they'll stick to the hamburger hustle. A bang and a wimpy and a bang. The grim and grimy gangsters from the Mustard and Crass gang. Video vandals. Violent virgin vigilantes virgin on the vindictive. No, I've been searching for the young soul rebels, been searching everywhere, couldn't find them anywhere, but here they are in the Wimpy Bar, right by Victoria Station. I stand

0: compilation there. Probably a more danceable song. It's another band that, like, as far as I know, never did much of anything else that I'm aware of, but The Passage with XOYO. And yes, yes, see, that's an amazing song.
1: Yeah. We'll talk another time. I was the tour manager on their first American.
0: Oh, yes. Lord. The stories you could tell, except not on public radio.

WRSU-FM, New Brunswick, Rutgers University-hosted Wrong Frequency Modulated Broadcast College Radio, coming to you via the Penthouse Suite at the Rutgers Student Center, high above College Avenue in the banks of ye olde Raritan, a bit of extended play here on the radio, Penguin Cafe Orchestra and Prelude and Yodel, part of the Eva Wong music from another present era. Linda Marcy was up here. Judy Daly was another one who used to play that. Judy Daly also worked at Gem Records, so that explains a lot of that as well. The Monochrome set with Jacob's Ladder, The Passage with XOYO, Attila the Stockbroker, and Bang and a Wimpy, which is a spoken word piece. Sorry, changing my formatting here so I get this right. And starting us off that set, Everything But the Girl with Another Bridge from the album Eden, which I bought out from Linda Marcy oh so many, many, many years ago, 1980, 85-ish. So a long time ago, and we are all connected more than you might think we are in some way. Here at the... I need to go find my inhaler. A little bit after 2:30. I'm going to stick around until 3 o'clock doing a bit of an extended play. Melody Reflux, or one of the Melody Reflux, the summertime edition, was last night. We didn't get to play this next song. I did actually drop another classic from the band as a final end track. A song of like 9 minutes of pure mood. Here is another one from that same band who, for some reason, defined the genre along with Susie, even though I don't think they sound very much alike at all, but so much for trying to create pigeonhole genres anyway. The band is, of course, Bauhaus. Here is Kick in the Eye.

88.7 WRSU FM. You know, I was trying to remember where I was doing when I got interrupted by so many things that I'm supposed to be doing here on the radio. I was thinking about this song, Kick the song we just heard, Bauhaus Kick in the Eye. And summer of 83, I went out to New Mexico to be a backpacking instructor, a.k.a. what in that area calls a ranger, for Philmont, the Boy Scout Ranch in New Mexico, which is this sort of hybrid between sort of Disneyland backpacking and Outward Bound. It's definitely it's intended to be a life-forming experience for young scouts, scouts under the age of 18. because they're basically thrust into leadership roles under high-stress situations, in a sense that you're backpacking, and if you make a wrong turn and you go 3 miles down the wrong trail, you've got 6 miles to make up just to be where you're supposed to be. And these things happen, and you learn life lessons from them. But while I was out there as a ranger, I got a mixtape from somebody in exchange for a bunch of classical music tapes. And that song, Bauhaus Kick in the Eye, was on that mixtape. Of course, at that time, I didn't understand what the song was. I actually thought the song was called The Lesson. And it was not until many, many, many years later that I figured out that that was a kick in the eye. And so that entire sort of mystery mixtape became sort of this obsession to figure out what all the songs were that were on that tape. I recognized some of them, but many of them I did not. And the other thing that was on that mixtape, like Matt Pinfield was talking about on his, is that there was a wide range of genres on it. The Bauhaus Kick in the Eye was on there, but also the expurgated version of Johnny Cash live at San Quentin doing Folsom Prison Blues. You know, so with the spoken intro and the beep versions of him saying stuff. Many years later, I heard the unbeeped version, and my imagination of what he said during the beep was much more vivid than the actual thing he said. So maybe that wasn't such a great idea to expurgate it. But many songs on there became, in my mind, sort of legendary for many reasons. The last song I was able to decode off of that thing was Ice Bar by Grauzone, which was a big hit in Germany, but not here. And they sing in German, of course. So, for many years, I would buy sort of new wave compilations that had German songs on it in hopes that I could stumble upon what Ice Bar actually was. So, since I'm talking about that, let's see if I can dig that out. Yeah, I can. So, why don't we hear that song that I was talking about? It was, I guess, a seminal song in NDW, Neue Deutsche Welle, 1980, this is. The band is Grauzone, a track entitled Ice Bar. There's some great videos that fan videos made for it. I don't believe these videos were actually released as the video. I think they're fan-made videos and they're excerpts from a different movie that they put together. But great stuff nonetheless. It's a very, very moody German NDW dance floor hit, apparently, in Europe, but not so much in the United States. And if I figure out what button I'm supposed to, yeah, maybe I do need an app.

0: WRSU-FM, New Brunswick, Rutgers University, or said Wong, frequency modulated broadcast college radio coming to you via the penthouse suite of the Rutgers Students at High Above College Avenue and the banks of Ye Old Raritan. Nouvelle Vague and their interpretation of the classic psychedelic first song, Heaven. So the story I have behind that song, well, related to that song, is that Robert Drake played it at one of his Sex Dwarfs New Wave parties, and I didn't know what it was until they got to the chorus, they heaven with it. And I had this dance move where you do this hand sweeping up move, and I was like, wait a minute. Obviously, if I have a specific dance move to the chorus, I know what the song is. But so now I've kind of burned it into my memory. But back in the day at the Melody, I really wasn't paying a whole lot of attention. So hard to believe that. Rail Card, brand new from them, and Two Steps at a Time. British Birds, also new from them, and Lie Down with Dogs, thanks to Amelia Fletcher of the band Heavenly, who is turning me on to lots of great stuff. And starting us off, Grauzone with Ice Bar here on the radio. 2:58, a couple more minutes left to 3 o'clock, and I'm flagging fast. I still got a lot of post-production work to do from today's radio show, as well as last night's Melody Reflux. So I'm going to get started with the post-production work here in the studio, although I won't be on the air. I'll be shutting the video cameras down too, because they got to do post-production work on one of the computers. So there we go. WRSU-FM, New Brunswick, Rutgers University. I'll be back on the air next week with a regular Ed Wong show. I don't have known guest appearances for a little while, so hopefully it'll be a little bit more relaxed or not. And back to the Ed Wong thing. So I need to get my coffee too. I haven't had that this morning. It's probably why I'm dozing away here at the controls. WRSU-FM, New Brunswick, Rutgers University, host Ed Wong, frequency modulated broadcast college radio. Thanks again, everyone. See you next week.
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0: Hi, it's Olivia Munn with my shelter pets, Frankie and Chance. 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